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0: Bellingham, get ready to escape to the islands right here at home. That's what I like. Island Grill is celebrating 5 years of incredible flavor with a massive anniversary party on Sunday, July 26th. 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If the weather's great, they're taking over the patio and serving up street vibes straight out of the That's What I Like mobile food truck. And the entertainment is going all day long. Jam out with DJ Clint Westwood from noon to 2. Groove with the Fusion Funk DJ crew until 3:30. And enjoy beautiful island music and live hula dancing with CJ, Taryn, and Kimmy until 5. Then close out the night dancing to the Northwest Zone JP Falcon Band rocking the stage from 5 to 8. Don't miss the party of the summer. Celebrate 5 years of flavor July 26th at That's What I Like Island Grill. And cheers to 5 more.
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1: And away we go into hour number three of the Zone, on the air till 6 o'clock. Got to tell you, sometimes these three-hour shows are a grind, but we've been powering through this one today. Already two-thirds done. You know, we got Collins in here, 9 years old, schooling us on sports radio. We've had Bellingham Cider in here, releasing a brand new cider on the air. We've been talking Mariner baseball and all the things. Pretty adventurous ride so far, Jason.
2: Time flies when you got good company. What can you say?
1: 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So much happening in the world of sports. Of course, we're in the middle of the All-Star break. It all wrapped up. Home Run Derby won by a Cardinal. The game was won by the National League and
2: the American League.
1: American League. Sorry, see, the game doesn't even matter to me. I'll be honest with you. You know, Rosarena got a single, big deal, and you know, save it for the the Mariners' second half of the season. And now we got the break, and of course, we'll take the extra day or two so our team can get rested, healthy, and come back fresh. That's the goal of the All-Star break, right? And so there's that. The World Cup is in full effect. And, you can't sleep on Argentina. That's the message here. Your Egyptian team learned that. There were teams. It was a Bosnia-Herzegovina.
2: Capo Verde, yeah. Switzerland.
1: Yeah.
2: England yesterday.
1: England. You know, England was dumb. I still think Argentina earned the win. You know, Messi with a couple of assists and all that. They earned the win. But if you're England, I mean, come on, man. I mean, you can't have a one-goal lead. I mean, they showed you. Watch the film of their previous three matches. A 1-0 lead, I don't care how much time is left, you can't spend a third of the game. It's a 90-minute match, 2 45-minute halves. You can't spend one-third of the match, the final 30 minutes, playing defense. You can't drop into the equivalent of what... Could you imagine if the Seahawks had a lead, 10 minutes into the third quarter, and all of a sudden they just dropped into a prevent defense, up one score. They're up one touchdown. The Seahawks are leading by 7, and they drop into a prevent defense halfway through the third quarter. You're going to be going like, the other team's going to be... Then they're playing the Cardinals. And the next thing you know, they give up a 20-yard pass. That's fine. We're in a prevent. You just got to prevent them from scoring the touchdown to tie the game. That's basically what they did. I mean, how can you even deny that? I mean, if they were up 2+ goals, maybe. But to have your key players, I mean, Bellingham wasn't even near it. Did Bellingham get any touches in that final 30 minutes? They bring in some defenders because they were fresh. So you're going to sit there and protect a 1-goal lead against the defending champs, a team that's come from 2 and 3 goals down, and you're going to go for 30 minutes of just preventing them from scoring? That ain't working.
2: Well, and an England team, too, that we saw just about a week before show us how to protect a lead from a team that just won't go away in that game against Mexico at the Azteca, where England came on strong, Mexico wasn't going away, and England was able to hold them off in that 3-2 win at the end of the day. That couldn't have been more night and day from that Argentina game. You're right. It was just that's not a game they should have lost.
1: You know, you can say whatever you want to say about Messi. To me, I think he's got 2 World Cups left in him. Is this his last one, really? I don't buy it. You see some of that footwork that he had? I mean, the guy, doesn't matter what foot it is. I mean, he's powering through guys like they're nothing. And by the way, I mean, this is to go to the World Cup finale. It's not like this was the opener and Messi looked good against a country that we can't find on a map. This was England. This was a good team. They got a 1-2 punch on that team.
2: Well, and what Messi has done this World Cup tournament is, in some weird way, almost legitimize parts of American soccer and MLS. Because when Messi went from, the Premier League to MLS and joined Inter Miami, a lot of people in Europe saw that as like a semi-retirement move. Yeah, I'm going to take this a little easier. I'm going to take it a step down to another league. I'm not the same self I was before. Let me just take this a little easier. And with the way he's played over this World Cup, where he's scored, 7 goals? He had a hat trick in Kansas City. I think a lot of people are realizing, like, Messi hasn't slowed down as much as we maybe think he is. And the fact that he went to the MLS maybe isn't him thinking, I'm just going to take it easier. I just want a bit of a switch.
1: You got Bellingham. You had Harry Kane. And they get a whole lot of not touches. And then you listen to the English coach at the end, and he's kind of proud of what he did and what the team did. And they did do well. I mean, looking back, you had a great World Cup. But by the way, you also choked up going to the finale. And again, you can't take – not only did England choke it up, Argentina also took it away at the same time. There's no way Argentina doesn't get credit for that win. But England, oh, my God. I mean, that was just dumb strategy. I mean, I could understand if you're up 2-0. And then if you give up a goal, maybe you rethink the prevent defense, for lack of a better way of putting it. But, I mean, how do you defend that? I mean, that guy can't set foot in England again.
2: It's rough. And I think England's battling some ghosts when it comes to Argentina. There's that, remember, in 86 at the Azteca when Diego Maradona had, the hand of God goal and then the goal of the century. That was, a rough loss for England against Argentina. And I think that was in the semifinals as well, or at least pretty late in the knockout round. So England just doesn't seem to have success around Argentina. And there's some pretty historic wins that would back that up where, yeah, it was. You're right. It was a good run all around for England. They made the semifinals. You can't be mad at that. But man.
1: Strategically, I can understand making a strategic mistake for a few minutes. You know, dropping down into that prevent and, you're in the 85th minute and with some stoppage maybe. And, maybe you drop into that. But to do it for 30 minutes, dude, I mean, Argentina just keeps coming back and they keep coming back. And, I mean, how long did England have the ball? Like for 12 minutes of that stretch? 12% of the time. I mean, not 12 minutes, 12% of the time. I mean, it was just Argentina. I mean, Messi's on the field. You know, Messi scores goals. Messi creates goals. He assists goals. I mean, for 30 minutes, you're going to put him in that. It was as if Argentina was on a power play for 30 minutes. At some point, it's not going to go well for you if you're England. I mean, seriously, right?
2: I'm so sick of this Argentina team.
1: I get it, but I mean, you can't deny that they came back and they did their thing.
2: Yeah.
1: You want to blame some of these other teams for choking up leads? I mean, your Egyptian team played a fantastic game. I mean, they've got to be sitting there going, "What do we got to do?" They played an incredible game. And then all of a sudden, Argentina just did Argentina-type things.
2: Yeah, unfortunately, they're not thinking that way, and they're more thinking that this was rigged for Argentina and FIFA wants Argentina to win. And I think there are a lot of soccer fans out there that are feeling that way with some of these VARs. But
1: I'm sorry, you keep saying FIFA. Isn't it FIFA?
2: Yeah, there we go. That's more like it.
1: I mean, there is something to be said. I mean, for Argentina, Messi, you're coming to America, a place where, obviously, I mean, I'm shocked at how much the U.S., as a whole, and Bellingham, for that matter, the city of Bellingham here, it was all in on this. It wasn't just the soccer community coming out. It was everybody. And, I mean, this World Cup has gotten a lot of attention. So to take the Michael Jordan, I mean, we have to Americanize this comparison, right? Michael Jordan is not really a comp for Messi. But as far as Americans are concerned, we always say Jordan, Tiger Woods, those are our guys. And then we'd say, well, Messi. But most of the guys don't even know that it's what his first name is, right? I mean, it's like Lionel Richie, what? And it's just, no, it's Messi. But they don't even know. So we need, in New York, the finale. I mean, Egypt in there would have been so cool, and what a story it would have been. But the world watching and FIFA, they didn't want that. They want Messi, because that's you could go up to any soccer fan, name a player that played in the World Cup. They're gonna be Landon Donovan. Yeah, and no, this year, that guy that looks like he's the lead singer of the Spin Doctors. No, Lexi, what? No, he's an announcer now. Do you know the Spin Doctors?
2: I know the one song by them.
1: I Google it. I mean, it's clearly him, but it's not. But they know. And then isn't there this Rinaldi? Who's him? They don't know. So they need Messi in the final. They don't. I mean, England. I mean, here in Bellingham, we wanted England to win just because Bellingham. That was kind of fun. The guy's name was actually Bellingham.
2: Bellingham.
1: Some people actually say Bellingham. I've got Canadian friends that say Bellingham. But they say Bellingham, eh? But that's a whole different thing. But this Jude Bellingham, I mean, so we would have rooted for him just because of his name. but for no other soccer reason. So, I mean, they got what they wanted. I mean, this is an incredible finale. But if you're going for the underdog, who's the underdog? Because Argentina is the defending champ. They've got Messi. But the guy, how old is he, 39? And so, and then it's like nobody knows who plays for Spain. Who plays for Spain?
2: The guy that Messi bade, Lamine Yamal.
1: What? And so that's the whole thing. But Spain on the world stage is an incredible football program, which, and by football, I do mean soccer. So we have to dumb it down for the American people.
2: It's one of the weird scenarios or situations where, like, Spain is the odds-on favorite and they're the betting favorite, but if I had to tell you who the underdog was going into this, I'd still tell you it's Spain, just because that's the kind of run Argentina's on right now.
1: See, and then that's it. I mean, Spain, didn't they open? They opened with a tie, right?
2: I mean, Copa Verde, yeah.
1: Yes, and that was considered an upset. They tied, which to me is your glass is half full, that was half a win, but your Spain against Cabo Verde, and that was Cabo Verde's, if I remember right, the first ever World Cup match they've ever been in. And so it's like, I mean, so everyone in Spain is like, WTF, we just tied who? Nobody even knows where Cabo Verde is. Is that like is that a vacation spot in Mexico? They don't even know. I mean, is it next to Cabo? Is it the name of the harbor? They don't even know. Africa, right?
2: That's what I was going to say. Don't put me on the spot, though.
1: It's Africa. Come on. You think I don't do research on this stuff? I got people propping me up. Are you kidding me? But anyway, so you're not rooting for Argentina because they knocked out Egypt.
2: Oh, yeah.
1: But at the same time, don't you want to say you got knocked out by the eventual World Cup champs?
2: No. I want to see Argentina fall so badly.
1: All right. Well, you know what? I'm going to root for you and your grandma. You and your Nana. Right? I mean, Nana's looking down. So she's rooting for Spain?
2: I'm sure. You know, this is made harder by the fact that one of my roommates, who you've met, is a big Argentina fan, and I would like nothing more just to see
1: Is that the guy who was liquored up at Archer's? Is that the guy?
2: Yeah.
1: Yeah, okay. I'm rooting for Spain, too, then. Yeah. All right. Good talk. We're taking a break. It's 5:16. He's Jason Upton. I'm Alan Fee. We're giving away Mariners tickets this hour. Get in on it. 360-734-117.
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1: All right, welcome back. It's 520 on the air till 6 o'clock tonight. No Mariners tonight. They're back in action tomorrow, kicking off a weekend series against the San Francisco Giants. It'll be nice to have the team back in play. We'll get the very latest on the Mariners coming up here in just a little bit, but wanted to get a little Seahawk talk in here. I got to tell you, Jason, you know, you know I'm a huge Mariner fan, and I'm dying for a World Series. And, you know, I'm excited about the second half of the season. I know Brendan Donovan's coming back. I know the bullpen is going to get righted. I'm real curious about what goes on with Kate Anderson and all of that. I'm thrilled to death. However, I'm particularly excited about the storyline with the Seahawks. And, you know, I try to avoid, but I'm doing it more than ever before, cross-sport comparisons. You know, it bothers me when people always do that. But it's so intriguing to me because right now the Mariners and the Seahawks are exactly why I'm a fan of the Mariners and the Seahawks. Not just because I'm from here and I'm a homer and I'd be loyal to them anyway. I like that both our teams can win a championship. We have the personnel. We like what we have, but we're not necessarily considered the favorites to get there. Last year was so awesome because the Rams are going to win the Super Bowl, and that we spent the whole season going, yeah, but they still have to beat us, and we get a shot at them at the end of the season, but we're going to make the playoffs. And that defense, and, you know, who says we can't do this? You know, and we kept waiting for our quarterback. I mean, is he really going to go 14-3 again? But we were in it, right? But we were not favored. I'm glad I wasn't a Rams fan last year. Yeah, obviously they lost and everything, but they expected to beat us.

0: They expected to win, and guess what? They didn't. And that's how I feel about the Mariners too, right? I mean, yes, we have all these great pitchers, but we got some guys that are banged up. And can we get there? I don't know. And so I'm excited about the second half of the Mariners, but God, I'm just itching for football season to start back up.
1: Yeah, I mean, and you talk about the cross-sport analogies. I mean, the Seahawks won in their 50th season as a franchise. Right now, the Mariners are playing their 50th season as a franchise. The fact that that lines up and the Mariners actually have a chance at this thing is fun. But, you know, with the Seahawks going on, it's all building back up to the point where, yeah, everyone is saying the Rams. Everyone is going for them. Everyone thinks they're going to be that big team. They had the big offseason. The Seahawks just lost guys. Who did they add? It's all that stuff building up, and I think things are going to be big with Mike McDonald and his team.
0: You know, I'm watching the ESPYs last night, and I got to tell you, I enjoy the ESPYs. I mean, the crowd's always tough on the MC because everyone's too cool in the room. And
1: Marcelo
0: all
1: from SNL. Yeah. How about that?
0: Yeah, that was impressive. I like him. I've learned a lot. I didn't like him, and now I really like
1: him.
0: Oh,
1: he's hilarious.
0: Yeah, I mean, ultimately, I think he's absolutely the best. On a quick side note, since you brought up SNL, I'm totally bummed out today.
1: Why?
0: Chloe Fineman's leaving. The blonde?
1: Oh, yeah.
0: I think she's so funny. I think she's adorable. I have a massive crush on her. And I'm not being jerky, guy. But I just think she's so naturally funny. The one thing SNL always does well, the women that they put on SNL, they get a lot of different personality types, and they're all funny and talented, and I just have such a thing for her. Even I watch the show open. You know, you record the show. I still have to watch the show open because I got to watch her inside that subway. Anyway, Google it.
1: Okay.
0: Google it. Anyway, I digress. Having said all of that, fired up about the Seahawks and just watching Myles Garrett get an award last night. You know, I lived in Cleveland, as you know, for 15 years. I saw Myles Garrett up close and personal. Obviously, he's, you know, awesome, GOAT status, the whole thing. But, you know, they gave him an award that I'm not sure he should have won, but I think they gave it to him because L.A., Hollywood, the whole thing. And he wins an award for whatever.
1: Well, not only they gave him, his girlfriend Chloe Kim gave it to him. That was kind of cool.
0: They left hand in hand. Hey, babe, you kept a nice secret. The whole time I'm like, God, I want to be Myles Garrett right now. You know, the guy, I mean, first of all, he's winning awards. He's a killer. He's going to Hollywood to do all the things. I'll feel bad when the Seahawks bump him out of the playoffs. But the fact that he's got her, I mean, that's a distraction, huh? I was distracted. I mean, woof. And I didn't really know that whole connection until I was like, hey, babe, how come you didn't tell me? And then he kissed her, but not the other one. I'm like, I would have kissed both of them. Dude, you had an opportunity there. And then, oh, that's his girl. Okay, it all makes sense now. But so Myles Garrett, he gets the award. Now I'm like, the Rams. They're just giving stuff to the Rams because everybody gives stuff to the Rams. Yeah, he didn't. I don't even know. What was the award for? Best season or best single game?
1: Yeah, it was like a historic performance or record-breaking performance because he set the single-season sack record. So I think it was a really specific award, which I hadn't seen before.
0: And he was up against like this softball girl at UCLA who did a million things. And I thought, yeah, so she gets slighted just because everyone never heard of her before?
1: Imagine her going up against Myles Garrett breaking the single-season sack record.
0: Yeah, I'm over here thinking, why don't we give it to her? I mean, Myles Garrett, I mean, he's walking off. Who knows what he's doing backstage with that girl. And then here's this girl. She's just playing softball. She hasn't graduated college yet. Give her an award. What are you doing?
1: But anyway, the Seahawk talk was there somewhere.
0: So anyway, the Seahawk point was, you know, here the Rams getting anointed, everything, stealing awards from kids. And you know, that's fine. That's fine. You guys do you. But I am excited about the Seahawks and just getting back at it. I mean, you've heard me talk about Barner. I think Barner's going to be the man. I can't wait to get a Barner jersey. You know, and again, people are going to see a Seahawk 88 and think that I'm Jimmy Graham. But, you know, that's fine. And it's a high enough number. See, when you're a big guy and you get a jersey of a player. Like, I can't go get, like, back in the day, I wouldn't wear a Russell Wilson. If you're 6'4 and full of thunder like I am, you can't wear a Russell Wilson 3.
1: This is my favorite tick you have, and I don't want to say I completely agree, but I think you have a great point in there. Yes.
0: Yeah, I mean, let's say, you know, hey, we all like JSN, right? We all love him. He's number 11. I can't walk into a room 6'4 full of thunder and tailgate and then be like, yeah, I got my 11 jersey on. People is like, dude, come on. You need at least a. I mean, you can go high 80s, I guess, but I mean, you really got to get into the 90s. You might even be a double zero. I mean, wait, you're a 93. Let's drop a 93 on Tubby. You can't sit there and go, hey, you know, Geno Smith, remember when he was, hey, I can't walk in wearing a number 7 jersey. At no point, people are like, what are you doing?
1: It's going to look like a two.
0: Right? It's exactly what it's going to look like. Well played. That should be a promo. Write that down. But, you know, you got to wear one of these. I got to be a 93, a 90, and I don't want to be that guy. It's not like I'm over here bragging. The one guy that gave me a little bit of a break, and the jersey that I have that I'm very proud of, is I have an authentic Lofa Tatupu 51. And so when you're 6'4", full of thunder, you're a big guy, you can pull off a Lofa. And Lofa's cut. He's a beast. He could still play. I mean, his career, he played 6 years, right, SC, and all that. But he was so injury-riddled and all those operations, all the things. However, he was good. But I could pull off a 51. Right, I'm not saying I'm Lofa, but the number 51, no one's going to go, you're not a 51. You know, they would say, no, you might be a 52 long in jacket size, but no, 56 long. But they might say that. But I could pull off a 51. You could pull off a JSN. You could go off quarterback number, but you wouldn't do a quarterback because you would go JSN.
1: Yeah.
0: And again, I don't think you're the easy sellout guy going for the fan favorite, but I think that you have the JSN thing going for you.
1: I can see that. I see myself as a Cooper Kupp type personally. Oh, that's 10. That's where I'd go for.
0: Well, see, but I'm an odd number guy. 10 odd numbers, you know, to me, I think that those are fine. But somehow even numbers make me nervous. But you could pull off a Kupp. But here's why I don't think you can. JSN's kind of the it up and coming. You know, he's the guy. Cooper Kupp is the guy. He's coming back down. I mean, I love him. He's great, super for this team. And he's a gamer. He makes a great Seahawk. And again, I don't want to be extra critical, but how dumb are the Rams to let him go? Leaving him for dead? Let him finish your career. Screw you, Rams. But anyway, I don't think you're a 10. I mean, I think there are women that might think you're a 10. But I don't think you're a number 10. I don't think that you're not a veteran number, right?
1: And I see. Yeah, I see it.
0: You're a young guy. I mean, you're totally an 11.
1: I'm a Torrey Horton type.
0: Yeah. You know, you're Horton. You know that. But you see, but again, people aren't necessarily, they don't know enough about him because he was banged up. Mm. So you could drop a Horton on us, and you and I would go, hey, that's pretty cool. You know what? I'm with you, bro. But you know, I don't think that, you know, random person is going to walk around going, yeah, he's a Horton. But they're going to go, he's a JSN. It's the hair. You know, it's your long flowing hair. And I think people would drop an 11 and go, yeah, he can JSN that.
1: All right, I'll put my order in. You know I what? Won't. I'm a Lions fan, but I'll say that.
0: You know, if you think about it, if you say it fast enough, JSN sounds like Jason.
1: You're right.
0: You're welcome.
1: I heard that one.
0: All right, that's my pro tip for you. Back to the team here. The Seahawks. Gray Zabel's been talking. And again, we're still cleaning up, getting post-Super Bowl reaction. You know, they keep getting interviewed about it. You win a Super Bowl, you can talk about it all offseason. You're fine. But Gray Zabel's reaction to winning the Super Bowl was exactly what you think it was. And by the way, is it natural light? Is that what
1: Bush Light?
0: Bush Light, yeah. You're a college guy. You would know that. So he's a Bush Light guy. He's a Dakota boy. You know, he's farm boy. I mean, this guy was raised right by parents. I mean, he's the whole deal. And you might remember he wanted to go knock down a bunch of Bush Lights after the Seahawks drafted him. But anyway, Gray Zabel's reaction to winning the Super Bowl was exactly what you think it was. Here he is talking about it on the Green Light podcast.
2: First thing I thought of was like, dude, let's go get some beers. Like, we just won. Thirsty as can be. Like, we're just screaming and hollering, like having a blast. Yeah. So we got in there and there was Bush Lights just sitting in my locker for me. And it was awesome.
3: There we go. They keep you hydrated, Bush Light. They've taken a notice to your what you like, and they I hope they're sending you some product.
2: Oh yeah, now in the off season stuff, you got to be kind of considerate of when you have a few. So maybe a tough day after the farm, I'll crack one open.
0: See, there you go. See, and again, we got to watch this because this is the stuff literally. I mean, we're talking about the potential Super Bowl hangover, and not only figuratively. I mean, it could be an actual hangover. Right, so I'm a little worried about we keep talking about our coach and everyone's dialed in and these are hardworking blue collar type players. However, we're now at a point where Gray Zabel's talking about knocking down Bush Lights, and we got John Schneider drinking beers out of his pocket, open beers, multiple beers he's drinking out of his pockets. So I think we should be a little aware of that in our analysis.
1: Can we appreciate that the Seahawks won the Super Bowl? And Gray Zabel had a pack of bushes just waiting for him in his locker room. That's just hilarious.
0: That's amazing. Here's Gray Zabel ranking his top three favorite beers.
2: The first one is a cold beer. like greatest thing. Any given point, any given day, it's just a cold beer. The yeah. second one is an after work Friday beer, like work week done, got done with work. You just crack one open. And you have a Friday night with the boys. And then number three, it kind of splits either a boat beer or a golf course beer. You're out on the boat or you're out on the golf course and you crack open that beer. It's like, all right, I'm going to swing a little bit easier. I'm going to enjoy the sun a little bit more. Like, it's the best.
0: You know what? I keep thinking Barner's going to be my guy in 2026, but boy, Zabel, man. I mean, you know, I'm over here waiting for him to go, Busch Light, Natty Light, and maybe he wouldn't be a Mick Ultra. But, you know, maybe drop an IPA on us just to keep us honest. But, no, he's talking about, like, where he is locationally. Because it's a Busch Light all five, right? That's amazing. That is absolutely amazing. God, I love that guy. Gray Zabel says the Seahawks offensive line, by the way, he did talk football. The offensive line is welcoming the challenge of going up against Myles Garrett and the Rams.
2: Charles Cross locker right next to me and stuff. And I'm like, hey, you're going to have fun. I'll have my eyes out there. Don't worry. Like, nothing. Yeah. He's not going to slip through a B gap. Like, let's roll. And he's like, hey, in the National Football League, everybody's good. You got to earn your paycheck every single week. And it's going to be so much fun. Like, people skew away from competition. I'm like, you know what? Let's go see what we got. He's the best, probably best defensive end ever. And I kind of want to see how good I am. He might embarrass me a few plays. Awesome. Been there, done that. So let's go to war.
1: You know what you love to hear? Your second-year player talking about one of the greatest defensive players of all time and welcoming the challenge and saying, I want to see what this brings out in me. Because Gray Zabel had one of the best rookie seasons of any offensive lineman in recent history in the NFL, and a lot of people are pricking him to make a Pro Bowl, possibly even All-Pro team this coming season. He's that good. So when I hear about the Seahawks' reaction to Myles Garrett, and, oh, that's scary, oh, we got to go against this guy two, maybe three times, Charles Cross, Gray Zabel on the left side of the line, which is where Myles Garrett is lined up at, hearing them talk about him like that, that makes me really, really excited to see some of these late-season games.
0: Well, you know what that is? Don't forget who his mentor was. Don't forget the number that he wears and why he wears the number. Hutchison.
1: Mm.
0: And that was his guy, Hutch. He went to Hutch. I mean, you're talking about a legend. I mean, it's interesting. Seahawks fans never mention him. You never see it. If you saw a Hutchison jersey at the Seahawks, you wouldn't think, oh, him. Yeah, because people have forgotten. As old guys, we remember. Hutch is one of the best. And that's why Zabel talks like he's not a rookie or a second-year guy, because he learned from the best. And so, of course, he's going to drop that mad respect. And sure, he's going to welcome that opportunity. I mean, just... That's awesome. Zabel did it right, man. You know, this team, the thing about the Seahawks team, there's just so many likable guys with great stories. You're like, oh, my God, that's a good guy. And by the way, he can open up a can of whoop-ass. Ugh.
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3: Good afternoon, I'm Jason Upton. And the Mariners could be close to getting a critical piece of their offense back. Utility man Brendan Donovan started his rehab assignment with the team's Arizona Complex League affiliate last night. He went 0-for-3 at the plate with 3 strikeouts and a walk in his first game action since May 15th as he recovers from a groin strain. Donovan was one of the Mariners' best hitters before he got injured, batting .274 with 3 homers as their primary leadoff man. Mariners are back tomorrow as they kick off a 6-game homestand, starting with the San Francisco Giants. Bells are wrapping up their stretch of non-league games tonight. They're hosting Gunderson Baseball Academy at 6:35. Bells are looking to cap off their homestand on a high note after dusting the Dubsea Fish Sticks 10-4 last night. Catcher Matt Churchill homered for the second straight game, and Bellingham used a 6-run third inning to earn the win. They're hitting the road tomorrow as they get back into West Coast League play against the Kamloops Northpaws. Bells only have 6 series left in the regular season as they look to secure one of 3 remaining playoff spots that are up for grabs in the North Division. Sounders are making their return from the World Cup break today. They're hosting the Portland Timbers at 7:30. Seattle will look to avoid losing its third straight match after suffering a pair of losses to LAFC and the Galaxy before the break. They own a 7-3-3 record, good for 6th place in the Western Conference, but the Sounders will still be without U.S. national team member Christian Roldan, who aggravated a quad injury during the World Cup. Meanwhile, the Rain are back on Saturday when they travel to Big Apple to face Gotham FC. The Kraken's matchups for the next season have been revealed as the NHL released its expanded 84-game schedule. Seattle will open their season on the road against the Calgary Flames on October 1st and the Edmonton Oilers 2 days later. They'll then play their home opener against the Flames on October 4th before hosting the reigning Western Conference champion Vegas Golden Knights on October 6th. They'll also head to Finland for a pair of games in mid-November as part of the league's global series. This is the first time in over 3 decades that the NHL has expanded its schedule from 82 to 84 games, moving the official start of the season to the end of September. And Seahawks star is getting plenty of respect ahead of the upcoming season. Jaxon Smith-Njigba was just voted the NFL's top wide receiver by the Associated Press in a preseason survey. JSN received 4 first-place votes, 3/3, and a 4th from a panel of 8 AP Pro Football writers. The Bengals' Jamar Chase followed him at number 2, and division rival Puka Nacua from the Rams came up at number 3. Smith-Njigba coming off a career year that netted him Offensive Player of the Year, along with a new contract making him the highest-paid receiver in the NFL. Meanwhile, his coach Mike McDonald was voted the 3rd best coach in the league behind Kansas City's Andy Reid and division rival Sean McVay from the Rams.
4: You know what? If you had a football team today, I was thinking about this. Sean McVay's good. Yeah, he's the Rams' rival, all that. Obviously, Sean McVay is a wizard, especially offensively. When you mention Andy Reid, I mean, Andy Reid is obviously very, very good. He has a very good football team. He has a Hall of Fame quarterback, an incredible team, and he put that team together, and he did great. But it seems like to me, if you hired a coach right now, if you started a brand new franchise, you know, I get that, you know, you could hire Sean McVay, and all that's great. But would you really hire Andy Reid today over Mike McDonald?
3: No.
4: See, I wouldn't either. And again, and I'm not taking away from Andy Reid, but just, you know, it feels like, you know, he was given a pretty good football team, and he's obviously smart and very, I mean, to win at any level like that, I mean, he's obviously very good. I'm not taking away from him. But today's NFL, you know, that's starting to pass him by a little bit, right? And by the way, he had a really, really good football team, you know, and then, you know, and again, not taking away from him, but Mike McDonald, you know, we had a bunch of people that fans who watch the Super Bowl don't know half our team names. Right? I mean, we did it with a quarterback who's was left for dead. You know, if I would have said, hey, by the way, if I rewind the clock 2 years ago and said, hey, guess what? The Seahawks are going to go to the Super Bowl. And we're going to have a guy that was a Jets quarterback. I think he was in Carolina, back up in Frisco, whatever. Everybody forgot that. And then he's going to go to the Vikings, and the Vikings are going to be like, this guy sucks. Let's put J.J. McCarthy in there. by the way, that's going to be your quarterback. You would have gone, dude, forget about it. We're going to spiral for a decade. We're going to be the Arizona Cardinals. What are you doing? And so, I don't know. I just think that we have an incredible coach. And, you know, McVay. And by the way, in San Francisco, it doesn't have a slouch of a coach either. I'd take any one of those. I think Kyle Shanahan's great. I actually really like him. I always take heat when I say I like anything about San Francisco. But, you know, I would take any one of those guys. I think he's the most disheveled of all three.
3: Yeah, but the answer saying not Andy Reid is mostly age-based. If you're going to start a team and get a coach, you want to have someone for the next, you know, decade plus, which is probably not Andy Reid. You know, the thing that gets discounted about him is, like, the play calling and the thing, where they get the plays from, Alan. Like, they pick up plays from the freaking janitor at the team facility. Like, that's the stage that Andy Reid is playing at right now, so... Yeah, maybe short-term he deserves to be at the top of the list, but it's clear what direction the league is going. You know, these young play callers who are, you know, really schematically sound, the Mike McDonalds, the Sean McVays, who aren't just culture builders. Like, Mike Vrabel's awesome, and he's one of the best coaches in the league, but he's one of those guys that's a culture builder, or maybe Mike Vrabel's the wrong example of that right now, but Mike McDonald and Sean McVay are the future of the league. There's a reason why Mike McDonald is considered the Sean McVay of defenses. And yeah, I think those are the top two if you had to start a team right now.
4: Absolutely agree.
3: I'm Jason Upton. For more, head to mybellinghamnow.com.
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5: I'm Christine Lisi. As it was two nights ago with the All-Star Game, Philadelphia's in the spotlight as Major League Baseball returns from its All-Star break. Only one game on the schedule at Citizens Bank Park. Mets leading the Phillies 1-0 after six. Francisco Alvarez, 10th home run of the season. The difference in this one. MLB will have its earliest opening day ever in 2027 on March 24th. Just the one game televised that night on Netflix. The matchup still to be determined. The fuller, more traditional opening day is the next day, March 25th. Today, we heard the first public comments from LeBron James on his NBA free agency since announcing he was leaving the Lakers. Didn't offer any clues to his thought process on his next team, but he had a little fun with fans about the teams linked to him. He said he heard the 76ers, he heard the Warriors. They are among the leaders for James, along with the Cavaliers, Heat, and Timberwolves. Minnesota actually gives him the best chance to win now, believes ESPN's Kendrick Perkins.
6: They moved the needle for me, especially after them getting LaMelo Ball. When you look at their roster and what they have, LeBron James fits perfect with their starting lineup. He fills that void that they're missing since losing Julius Randle. They have great play that's going to come in off the bench. I love what Jay McDaniels is going to bring to the table.
5: Clemson coach Dabo Sweeney during ACC preseason football media days told reporters Congress is the only way to discourage rampant tampering in football. He suggested fines, suspensions, and even firings should be considered to discourage tampering. Jackson Super leads the Open Championship, golf's final major of the year, at 5-under.
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2: But it's already been announced. 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Seattle Seahawks, the champs, are going to be on Hard Knocks this year.
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2: And the Patriots the year after.
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3: 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And that's the thing about Hard Knocks. Like, you're going to just mess up my world, my system. 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
4: All right, 549. Welcome back to The Zone. 9-year-old Collins is in studio. We met him at the Bells game, and he said, I want to be a sportscaster. I want to meet Mr. Upton. And he is in studio with us right now and sitting next to Mr. Upton here in the studio. You're a legend already, Jason, and you've got a fan base. You already have people who want to be you.
5: I feel some imposter syndrome right now, Alan. I'm not going to lie.
4: All right. Well, I gave him an assignment when I met him at the Bells game, and I said, Collins, I want you to tell me what's wrong with the Mariners and what they need to do in the second half of the season. And he's written a 3-page report, and he's got some thoughts on that. Collins, what's your take so far on what you think this Mariners team needs to do?
6: Well, the big picture is that they're one game under 500. They're second in their division. I think they've got a shot at the World Series. But the things that are holding them back this year are probably injuries. They're significant, but it's not as much as I thought it was.
4: Yeah. I mean, these injuries, I mean, that's what got the Houston Astros last year, wasn't it?
6: Yeah, it was.
4: Yeah. So what do you think they got to do?
6: Right now, I don't think there's much they can do about injuries.
4: They can't,
6: well,
4: right?
6: Yeah, but I'm not really sure.
4: Well, they can heal. That's an option. You know, they can talk to doctors, you know.
6: Yeah. It'll be nice when Brendan Donovan is back.
4: Sure. Mr. Upton has a question for you about your analysis here of the Mariners.
5: Oh, well, yeah, Collins. The main thing that I think we can agree on is that, you know, the hitting has just been a little subpar this season. And the trade deadline's coming up in a couple weeks, and it feels like there's some targets out there that the Mariners could at least ask for. Does anyone come to mind in terms of who could help this offense here that the Mariners could target in the next couple weeks?
6: Well, right now I think it's probably the best option is Taylor Ward. He's above average against lefties. He has a very high on-base percentage. He has really good plate discipline, and he's a rental, so he's probably going to be cheap after this year.
4: Wow, a rental. You think we should go for a rental?
6: Probably.
4: Yeah, those rentals can be tough, right? But, you know, we thought Naylor was going to be a rental, and it turned out that he signed a deal with us. So the Mariners might be thinking a little differently. Maybe they go get a Taylor Ward and hang on to him.
6: Yeah, that would be nice.
4: Yeah, sure would. What's your take on what we should do with Cade Anderson, the great pitcher that we got from LSU, number 3 overall pick in the draft, and now they're saying that he might see some playing time here in the second half?
6: Yeah, I think that he should... In the rotation, I think he might want to swap out for Luis Castillo.
4: What are you going to do with Castillo? Do you just throw him in the bullpen, or do you trade him? What do you do?
6: They might want to trade him for someone, but...
4: What do you want to do? I know what they might want to do, but what do you think they should do?
6: Yeah, I think they might probably put him in the bullpen and then wait and then find out if there's a trade and keep him in the bullpen while they're looking for a trade.
4: So basically what you're saying, we should just put the old guy out to pasture?
6: Kind of. Yeah.
4: You don't think that about this show, though, do you?
6: I don't.
4: Okay, that was don't, right? You said you don't?
6: Yeah, I don't.
4: You got talking to that microphone. I want to make sure everybody hears you.
6: Okay. Yeah, okay.
4: I mean, a lot of people taking you at your word today. Any other thoughts on the Mariners for the second half?
6: Well, I think they need to probably make some trades right now.
4: Yeah? For who?
6: Like I said, Taylor Ward. There's also Lane Thomas.
4: Yeah?
6: He's another option.
4: What do we know about Lane Thomas?
6: Well, the two main things I know about
4: him. Got to go into that microphone, bro.
6: Yeah, he's above average, and he's also probably going to be a lot cheaper than Taylor Ward.
4: Yeah. You think the Mariners are worried about money right now, or is it win right now?
6: I'm not actually sure. I think that they don't spend well enough. That
4: you have a piggy bank at home?
6: Yes.
4: How much is in it?
6: I don't know.
4: See, that's the number one thing you got to know. You got to know the money, right?
6: Yeah.
4: Remember, I told you earlier, you got to, you know, in the grades, the words of the great philosopher Kenny Rogers. You got to know when to hold them, know when to fold them. You got to know how much money's in your piggy bank.
6: Yeah.
4: You know, see, that's the thing with the Mariners run into. Everybody says they should spend this money, but they don't even know how much the Mariners have. And, you know, if I said, hey, man, you got to go spend money to get this date with this girl you want to go out with, and you're like, I don't even know how much money I have. You can't do that, right?
6: Well, yeah, that is true.
4: Yeah, it is. And that's Jason had to learn that the hard way. He keeps asking these beautiful girls out, and he doesn't have the money. He's like, hey, you want to go to Chipotle? I got a 2-for-1. And then, you know, the girls aren't into that.
6: Yeah.
4: Yeah. All right. Anything else you want to say before you take off?
6: Yeah. Well, there's Spencer Steer also. He's, I think, the third option that they would want. He's very good against lefties, but he's not good at, he's below average against righties.
4: But that lefty, man, that lefty thing is just, that's our kryptonite, isn't it?
6: Yeah.
4: Where's this guy from?
6: He's from Cincinnati, I'm pretty sure.
4: Yeah, pretty sure. All right. Well, Ken Griffey grew up in the Cincinnati area.
6: Yeah, so I hope it would like follow in Ken Griffey's steps and become a great Mariners player.
4: I like the way you think. All right, good talk. I want to thank you for coming in. I think you've got a future, not only on this show, but just moving forward.
6: Yeah, thanks.
4: All right. Keep working your craft, man.
6: Yeah.
4: All right, stay in school. Wear a safety belt on the way home, okay?
6: Okay.
4: Say hi to your mom.
6: Okay.
4: All right. There we go. All right, that's the future right there. I mean, that's the future's in great shape.
5: You're really going to throw my salary out there like you couldn't help out with some of these Chipotle dates I'm going on, Alan?
4: You know what? I how many beers have I bought you? How many times have I taken you out? Even the other day, we're at, what's that pizza place?
5: McKay's.
4: We were at McKay's, and, you know, I show up. You didn't even have a beer waiting for me. Not even buy. You didn't even buy me a slice. I'm just like, good God, man. You know, I'm always.
5: I got you a Diet Coke.
4: Well, I needed that. But anyway, he's that Collins kid, man. He's going to go places. You watch. Just a matter of time before you start seeing his name.
5: Those are some great trade targets, by the way. Those can really help the Mariners, like, legitimately.
4: I mean, he clearly did his homework. I mean, it's nice to see somebody doing some homework on this show. There's no doubt about that. We're going to be out at the Bells game tonight. Bells are getting underway at 6:35. A little breezy out there, but nice to see the sun shining. I think, what was it, 66 degrees out there at Showtime today? I think it's going to be in and around that down at the ballpark. Hopefully it stays warm enough because I didn't dress for this.
5: Well, you know, the funny thing is, Alan, it was raining earlier today. It was supposed to be clear skies and sunny for the rest of the day. I'm looking at the temperature in the forecast right now. We might have some rain coming up in the next couple hours, possibly some lightning. So we're going to hope it stays good for the Bells out there. But we've had a big change in the forecast.
4: Well, we'll have the T-shirt bazooka out tonight after the first inning. And we'll have all kinds of shenanigans if you're at the ballpark. Stop on by and say hello. It'd be nice to see you. We'll be out there for the rest of the week as well. So get ready for some Bells baseball. We got to win these games. Of course, this one is not a West Coast League game.
5: Final non-league game of the season, but Bells do well in these.
4: All right. He's Collins. He's Jason Upton. I'm Alan Fee.
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9: Westwood One Sports presents this World Soccer Update, brought to you by Fisher Investments. Argentina and Spain taking very different routes to Sunday's final. Three of Argentina's four wins in the knockout round have come in stoppage time or extra time, while Spain has allowed just one goal the entire tournament. Here's Westwood One soccer analyst Jamie Watson's keys to victory.
10: The story of this is going to be the sum of the whole and of the collective for Spain. That's how Spain wins this game. If the whole group is on the same page, they methodically work the ball around, they get Lamine Yamal, who is the heir apparent, what feels like, to Lionel Messi, And for Argentina, it's Lionel Messi. And as he goes, so does this Argentine squad.
9: Argentina looking to go back-to-back for the first time since Brazil did it in 1958 and 1962. With this 2026 World Soccer Update, I'm Brad Heller, Westwood One Sports.
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14: So let me clean up something that happened in Tahoe. We talked to the head coach of the Seattle Seahawks, Mike McDonald. I kind of threw out a random question on getting help from somebody with a conflict of interest for the Super Bowl. Who did you seek advice from going into the Super Bowl that might surprise me?
15: Well, I wouldn't have surprised. I called John Harbaugh and I talked. 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Probably can't mention one guy that really helped us out that had some conflict of interest.
14: can we guess?
15: Sure. I don't know if I'm going to tell you, but go ahead.
14: Bill Belichick.
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14: Now, once he got up, we took some pictures, and I said, oh, by the way, can you tell me? He did tell me, and it's not Tom Brady. There was a lot of speculation Diana Rossini involved in this, if it's not Diana Rossini.
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2: Westwood One Sports presents this World Soccer Update. Doesn't matter the score, doesn't matter the time. Argentina has proven again and again in this World Cup that they are not out of it. Here's Westwood One soccer analyst Jamie Watson.
3: Argentina has overcome challenging adversity and opponents that have given their absolute best, which is what happens when you are the number one team in the world. When you have the greatest of all time on your team, you are going to get every team's best performance. And Argentina has had overcome that each and every step of the way. Nobody can deny that Argentina have not earned their place in the World Cup final.
2: That'll be Sunday against Spain. Lionel Messi and company needed extra time against Cape Verde in the round of 32. Round of 16, they were down 2-0 in the second half to Egypt before winning in stoppage time, and the two very late goals yesterday to stun England in the semis. With this World Soccer Update, I'm Brad Heller, Westwood One Sports.
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7: So you had quite the tease right before we hit the break, Ian Fitzsimmons. You're listening to Amber and Ian. 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We were telling the story, or Jovan, our producer tonight, was telling the story of a woman who had insomnia. And so she couldn't sleep. She started playing on her phone, which, by the way, is the worst thing you can do when you can't sleep, is picking up your device. Nevertheless, she's playing on her phone, and I guess she was playing online lottery games. I'm not even sure I knew that was a thing. And she bet, when it's lottery? I don't know. She paid $30 for a lotto, and she won like $150,000 in return for not being able
9: to sleep. Sleep deprived. You know, you really don't maybe not even remember it. And the next thing you know, you wake up like, oh, here's $150,000. Bam, right there
7: pretty
9: in your
7: nice.
9: Account.
7: Pretty
9: true,
7: nice.
9: True story. So I'm in Columbus, Ohio, doing the show with Herbie, and about to propose. And I'm saving up money for the ring. I'm not making a lot of money back then. I mean, this is 25 years ago, or you know, whatever it is. And so, you know, you're saving, you're putting away for the engagement ring. I mean, I know the ring she wants. I've already been to DeBull with her here in Dallas, Texas, and she's like looking, going, "Wow, look at that one! It's like this infinity symbol, right?"
7: Oh, I love the infinity symbol. I used to want that when I was younger.
9: So she's like, "Well, look at that one right there." And I'm like, "Oh, look at the price tag on that one right there." So. One night, you know, we're all out. All the boys go out. This is back in my hard charging days, and get back to

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8: 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I was playing up at Loomis. And I had, no wonder I'm playing bad. I'm watching a baseball game while trying to play golf. And all of a sudden, you know, the reception's going out. 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I can't get it. And then it's just like, wait. And it's playing music. And then I'm like, I'm sitting, I'm trying to find KPUG. 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You know what? 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If you're hacked off and you can't find a sporting event, it's probably on KPUG. 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I mean, let's take out a second mortgage and go see a game. 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
9: We start this Sports Center with breaking news from the NBA. Giannis Antetokounmpo is headed to South Beach. Blockbuster of a trade.
10: This was a 13-month trade saga for Giannis and Antetokounmpo and the Milwaukee Bucks. They fought this right until the end.
11: I mean, they did really well for themselves. They did really well. This was not the package that was offered back in February.
9: It's been a long time coming.
12: Pat Riley focused on getting another
13: massive
12: star.
13: Trade. Ooh. Giannis.
10: The job for the Heat isn't done, but that's a pretty strong duo to start with.
14: Giannis, he touched down in Miami. He got introduced. Bam Adebayo, he's still hanging out in Vegas, but we know he's a member of the Miami Heat. Could LeBron James join him in South Beach? It's game night here on ESPN Radio, the all-new ESPN app, SiriusXM Channel 80, and TuneIn. 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We are living that glamorous lifestyle. Mia O'Brien is along for the ride. I'm Q Myers, and Mia, we don't know where LeBron's playing, but we do know the honor that he did receive earlier this evening. He is the Times 100 Male Athlete of the Century. How about that?
15: I'm glad you said century, because I feel like we spent much of the last week, as LeBron's latest decision continues to loom, discussing that last season was his first non-All-NBA campaign in 21 years.

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We do it all when it comes to the NFL. 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She's Mia O'Brien. I'm Q Myers. And I say we, I mean all of us. And I love every single

0: What's that? Oh, that's the Bears hype train coming on. You know what I mean? So I'm waiting at the station. I'm not jumping on that one. I'll wait on the later train because there's more drinks. There's more room for me to spread my wings, put my feet up on the seats. There ain't as many people on the train behind it. So I'll wait for that one. Go ahead and pass me by with that Bears hype train. But it is big, and it comes in at number one on your top five teams that can't afford a slow start. 5-1, Packers, 49ers, Chiefs, Rams, and Bears, according to Mia O'Brien. I'll give my top five coming up later on in the show. But coming up next, ACC Media Day is going on. James Franklin, he's the gift that keeps on giving. 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
5: Westwood One Sports presents this World Soccer Update. It's been 24 years since the winner of the Golden Boot Award also won the World Cup. That was Ronaldo when Brazil won its record fifth title in 2002. Well, Lionel Messi has a chance to do it this year as Argentina goes for back-to-back titles on Sunday against Spain. Messi has 8 goals, tied for the lead with Kylian Mbappe. France will take on England on Saturday in the third-place match. If they finish tied in goals, the tiebreaker is assists. Messi leads in that category now 4-3 as he set up both goals late in the second half yesterday in the thrilling comeback win over England in the semifinals. If the assists end up tied, then it goes to who scored their goals in the fewest minutes. Heading into the weekend, Mbappe has played 616 minutes to Messi's 712. With this 2026 World Soccer Update, I'm Brad Heller, Westwood One Sports.
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0: 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She's Mia O'Brien. I'm Q Myers. And the ACC always got a couple characters there.

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6: I'm Mia O'Brien. One game in the majors tonight to kick off the second half of the season. The New York Mets take down the Philadelphia Phillies 4-1. Francisco Alvarez with two homers as the Mets get the win behind Christian Scott's strong start through 5 2/3 innings. The Phillies trail the Braves by 2.5 games in the NL East standings. Speaking of road warriors in the WNBA, the Portland Fire hold off a late push from the Washington Mystics in our nation's capital. 75-56 is the final. Three players in double figures for Portland: Carla Late, Sarah Williams, and Sarah Ashley Barker. Shakira Austin led all scorers with 19. The Liberty and the Wings game tonight has been postponed until Monday after New York's charter plane never took off due to mechanical issues. Across the pond at Royal Birkdale, Tampa native Jackson Suber atop the leaderboard at the Open Championship. The Ole Miss grad shot a 5-under-65 in his first ever start at the Open for the solo lead. Bryson DeChambeau and Cameron Young tied for fourth at 3-under. Scottie Scheffler among the group 3 strokes back at 2-under. NBA Summer League out in Las Vegas. Number 3 overall pick Cameron Boozer balling again. He had 24-7 in the Grizzlies' 96-64 win. Caleb Wilson, the number 4 overall pick, 21-8 in the Bulls' loss 105-82 to the Los Angeles Lakers. One game still in progress. The Trailblazers lead the Nuggets 42-41 in the second quarter. For more scores and analysis, head on over to ESPN.com and that all-new ESPN app. I've already given you my top 5. It's Q Myers' time to give you his top 5 teams heading into the NFL season that cannot afford to have a slow start to the season. That's coming up next right here on Game Night on ESPN Radio.
7: Coming up on the Friday edition of Unsportsmanlike with Chris Canty, Michelle Smallman, and me, Evan Cohen. LeBron Watch 2026 continues, so will today be the day we get a glimpse into his decision? 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

0: is top five teams that can't afford a slow start. Because, yes, one way or another, that is going to be a storyline. Round of applause, yes, for Q Myers. Because one way or another, that is going to be a storyline we talk about in the month of August and or the month of September when inevitably the Cincinnati Bengals start 0-2.
1: You already know. She's Mia O'Brien. I'm Q Myers. It is game night here on ESPN Radio. You know who's not off to a slow start? LeBron James, because he's going full steam ahead. We just don't know where. 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
1: 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She's Mia O'Brien. I'm Q Myers. There was a lot of folks that anticipated maybe he was tip his cap at the Mind the Game podcast. But I remember and recall last night, our sister Sledge said she didn't think that

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3: 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Braden joined us over on Cafe 104.1 this morning, and now he's joining us here live in The Zone. Braden, good afternoon. 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
7: Majors to kick off the second half of the season tonight. That one in Philadelphia. The New York Mets take down the hometown Phils 4-1. Francisco Alvarez with two homers to power the Metropolitans. In the WNBA, the Portland Fire hold off a late push from the Washington Mystics, 75-56. Three players in double figures for Portland: Carla Late, Sarah Williams, and Sarah Ashley Barker. Williams was making her first career start. The Liberty and the Wings postponed to Monday night after New York's charter plane never took off due to mechanical issues. Across the pond at Royal Birkdale, Tampa native Jackson Suber atop the leaderboard at the Open Championship. The Ole Miss grad shot a 5-under-65 in his first ever start at the Open. Bryson DeChambeau, Cam Young tied for fourth at 3-under. Scottie Scheffler among the group 3 strokes back at 2-under. For more scores and analysis, check out ESPN.com and that all-new ESPN app. A full slate in the majors set for Friday afternoon. We will preview the second half of the season coming up here on Game Night on ESPN Radio with Q Myers and yours truly.
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0: And I'm not going to break any injury news on you this go-round here on Game Night on ESPN Radio, one Jeff Passan. Instead, I will leave you with this. In the AL, we spent a lot of time here discussing the NL second half of the 2026 Major League Baseball season. In the American League, who, in your estimation, is the team to beat down the stretch?
1: I don't know how to verbalize a shrug emoji, but if I was going to, it's a big, I don't know. I still think it's probably the Yankees, but a lot of that depends on Judge, too. I know the Tampa Bay Rays have the best record in the league. I know that they have a solid rotation, and Drew Rasmussen and Shane McClanahan are two very good pitchers. Nick Martinez, another all-star this season, and when you have a lineup that has Junior Caminero and Yandy Diaz and Jonathan Aranda in it, you know, that might be enough. And so I'd say Yankees pending medical results.
2: That makes sense. It really does. Jeff, it still blows my mind. It really does about the American League and how there's only, what, a handful of teams, even above 500, five of them? I still don't even know how that happened.
1: Right now, a sub-500 team would be making the playoffs in the American League. I don't think that's going to be the case by the end of the season, but you want to talk about competitive balance. I mean, this entire offseason is going to be about labor with the expiration of the collective bargaining agreement on December 1st. And the argument Major League Baseball is making is that there's not enough competitive balance, but you look right now and the 30th ranked payroll in baseball in the Cleveland Guardians making the playoffs, the 29th ranked payroll of Miami Marlins, the 28th ranked payroll of the Tampa Bay Rays, 27th ranked payroll of the Chicago White Sox, all playoff teams right now. So if that's not competitive balance, at least in the regular season, I don't know what is.
2: There you go. Turn that card in right now. There is the evidence that's rolled out by Jeff Passan. Jeff, fantastic stuff. Thanks so much for giving us some time this evening here on Game Night.
1: Pleasure is always mine, guys. Thanks for having me.
2: Absolutely. Jeff Passan, ESPN senior MLB insider with us here on Game Night on ESPN Radio. Mia, you threw up the five. You want to talk about competitive balance. It blows my mind that there's only five teams that are above 500 in the American League. When you look at some divisions in the NL, they've got four teams all above 500. It's wild to me.
0: I agree with Jeff that the real action here in the second half of the season is going to be whether or not those CBA negotiations truly get underway in earnest. And by get underway, I mean, is that what dominates the headlines? Because this Major League Baseball race quickly turns into the Dodgers versus everybody else, and thus we're not even entertained. Instead, we're already looking ahead to 2027 and whether or not there will be a season of baseball in the majors.
2: She's Mia O'Brien. I'm Q Myers. It's Game Night here on ESPN Radio and the all-new ESPN app. We know the Houston Texans have a Super Bowl-caliber defense, but what about their quarterback position? That's next here on Game Night on ESPN Radio and the all-new ESPN app.
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9: 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It's a feeling. It's the rain on the evergreens and the salt in the air. And in the heart of Barkley Village, there's a spot that captures that feeling of casual class perfectly. Welcome to the Blue Abode Bar. The Blue Abode is your neighborhood retreat, a cozy escape designed for adults who appreciate

0: end up? How does he disappear and then reappear at the right moment? And in a World Cup final, we've seen what he was able to do. I think there's that experience factor of being the defending champions as well, coming off last year. It's really hard to even get back to this place, but they have done it. Now I think with the momentum coming off that England match, they're going to be a really tough team. But look, I didn't think anybody was going to take down France. I thought it was going to be a rematch, France against Argentina. And so Spain deserves a ton of credit, and I think they are going to give them an absolute wonderful World Cup final match.
1: 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Coming up, the night's top play, the night in the W, and what impact can James Franklin have on Virginia Tech football? That's next. 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
13: 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Someone very early in the process said, you know, this guy's a killer and don't underestimate his chances to get the team. You know, you never know how these things go. But I think it's an ideal situation in the sense that he's buying a team that obviously is very well run at the moment. And his son, Neil, I think is going to be heavily involved in day-to-day operations on the team. And I think that ownership being involved, not in the minutia of football, but in how football operations work, I think can be a really good thing. And that will be an interesting case study to see over the coming years how it works in Seattle.
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0: World Cup. Jonathan Bornstein, former U.S. men's national team player, joins the show at 8:30 Eastern. 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
10: Portland, they want to push the pace. They don't want to let Washington get it set up, and that half-court defense is late. Goes right to the rim, plus the foul.
16: Well, it was a drag screen action at the top.
0: And Carla wasn't late there. She scored 14, Sarah Williams 12. Portland beating Washington 75-56, avenging a quadruple overtime loss to Washington on June 28th. The call on NBA TV. Mystic shot 29% from the

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16: Rebound to Williams. Portland, they want to push the pace. They don't want to let Washington get it set up, and that half-court defense is late. Goes right to the rim, plus the foul.
17: Well, it was a drag screen action at the top.
15: And Carla wasn't late there. She scored 14, Sarah Williams 12. Portland beating Washington 75-56, avenging a quadruple overtime loss to Washington on June 28th. The call on NBA TV. Mystic shot 29% from the field, had 19 turnovers. New York's game against Dallas postponed after the Liberty had travel delays caused by a mechanical issue with their charter flight. Thursday's game rescheduled for Monday. Vegas Summer League showcasing top 4 picks.
18: And Uruguay, the Dominican Republic, North Macedonia, and the G League. Out to Boozer for 3.

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6: Well, Burkdale, round one in the books, leading the way, Jackson Suber. This not only his first time on Lynx Golf, his first time in Europe. The 26-year-old American shot a 65 to grab a one-stroke lead over Dan Brown and Sung J.M. Jackson Suber making his Open Championship debut, highlighting that round by an eagle on 17. 10 players have won the event in their debut, something he is shooting for. He enters the week number 81 in the FedEx Cup standings, number 115 in the official world golf rankings. This is him after his round.
7: You'd never even been to Europe until Saturday morning. Had never played a links course until you came out here and played 27 holes. How have you been able to adapt?
8: Just trusting in my caddy. He's walked a few more than 27 of them. I think he's probably been around maybe the full 18 three or four times. So just trusting in him and just knowing that good shots are going to reward themselves in the end, and just believing in him.
6: Here's what you have. World number one Scottie Scheffler cards in opening round 68 in his bid to become the first player to successfully defend at the Open since Patrick Harrington in 2008. Making his 12th Open Championship appearance, Southport, England native Tommy Fleetwood records a 69, seeking to become the first English winner of the Open Championship since Sir Nick Faldo in 1992, 30-time PGA Tour winner and 6-time major champ Rory McIlroy, a 72 in his 257th major championship round. World number two holds the most wins at 6, top threes at 13, and top 10 finishes 33 in majors since 2010. But his round included 6 bogeys and 3 missed putts from 4 feet in a 4-hole span around the turn. This Rory following round one.
9: Just too many stupid mistakes, but every time I made a stupid mistake, thankfully I made a birdie to sort of keep myself in it. So, not too far away. Hopefully we'll get the better conditions tomorrow and maybe the greens are a little bit smoother in the morning. Go out there and shoot a good one and get myself right back in it for the weekend.
6: Hey, Bryson DeChambeau, he had a round of 67, sniffing that lead as well. Keep up with the Open Championship scores on ESPN.com.
10: Argentina's quest for back-to-back World Cups is still alive as they win a thriller 2-1 over England.
11: It seems to just mean a little bit more to this Argentinian side to get over the line for their country.
12: Whether it was in normal time or whether it was going to be in extra time, Argentina were always going to win that game.
11: Lionel Messi is the greatest player I have ever seen.
12: He's done it yet again. He really stood up and said, come with me.
13: It was an absolutely brilliant performance from the greatest of all time, and they booked their place in yet another World Cup final, and this time set to take on Messi's old friends in Spain.
6: It's Argentina-Spain on Sunday for the World Cup title. There's also that golden boot race, and Messi at age 39 looking to break the record for the oldest to claim the golden boot by a full 9 years. Messi has 8 goals in this World Cup, tied with Kylian Mbappe, but he has one more assist, so that's the tiebreaker, assists as they head in. Keep in mind, Mbappe will play against England for that third place finish on Saturday, so he's still alive as well. With regard

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4: Normally this type of year, we're just speculating on what the Hard Knocks is going to be heading into the new season.
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4: But it's already been announced. And next year too, guys. And there's no more rules. Seattle Seahawks, the champs, are going to be on Hard Knocks this year.
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5: 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You know? 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Fans love it.
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9: Rebound to Williams. Portland, they want to push the pace. They don't want to let Washington get it set up, and that half-court defense is late. Goes right to the rim, plus the foul.
10: Well, it was a drag screen action at the top.
11: And Carla wasn't late there. She scored 14, Sarah Williams 12. Portland beating Washington 75-56, avenging a quadruple overtime loss to Washington on June 28th. The call on NBA TV. Mystic shot 29% from the field, had 19 turnovers. New York's game against Dallas postponed after the Liberty had travel delays caused by a mechanical issue with their charter flight. Thursday's game rescheduled for Monday. Vegas Summer League showcasing top four picks.
12: And Uruguay, the Dominican Republic, North Macedonia, and the G League.
13: Out to Boozer for three.
14: He's a shooter. Doesn't matter what line he shoots from. College, NBA, Curry Land. Doesn't matter.
11: Yeah, Cameron Boozer, 24.7 rebounds, 3 assists. The Grizz, 3-1 in the Summer League in Vegas. 96-64 winners over the Hawks.
15: This pace he's using to come off of those screens to get that easy jump. Hey! Wilson! Sir! Let's both meet at this rim. Let's show them what we're about.
11: Yeah, both those calls on Amazon Prime. Caleb Wilson, one pick after Boozer at fourth overall, 21 points, 8 rebounds. The Bulls, 23-point loss to the Lakers in that Vegas Summer League. Night's top play comes from Philly, where the Mets were swinging for the seats.
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2: Beatty swings and drives one. Right field. Rancone's going back to the wall. He'll turn and watch it fly. Five rows deep in right center field. Brett Beatty, a solo home run, gives the Mets a 2-0 lead.
11: That was one of three long balls by the Mets. As heard on 880.

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8: So let me clean up something that happened in Tahoe. 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
3: 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This was SportsCenter, presented by Augusto, along with Michelle Smallman, Courtney Cronin, in for Chris Canty today. Evan Cohen with you. A reminder, by the way, World Cup, we're just 2 days away from the final, Spain and Argentina. We are 1 day away from the third place game, which still exists, interestingly enough, between France and England.
4: You gonna watch?
3: The third place game, I'm gonna be honest, I'm not as into. I mean, like, I asked Nuno a million questions about this morning because Nuno is a huge soccer fan.
4: Yeah.
3: Because I was confused that the Golden Boot, the in essence player of the tournament based on stats and goals, assists, etc. The stats for Mbappe would count on Saturday in the third place game. And he potentially could get the Golden Boot over Messi, even though Messi is playing in the final.
5: I hate this.
3: That's
5: hate
3: so
5: that
3: ridiculous,
4: I don't like
3: isn't
4: that
3: it?
4: At all.
3: Now, Nuno said it is more likely than not that the club teams that have many of these players on them will now, I think rightfully, step in and basically, I'm paraphrasing, and say, like, hey, we gave you the right to play for your country for all these weeks. You're not in the final. You're back with us. You're leaving there healthy? Do not play in the third place game. Now, that's a possibility. We'll see what happens tomorrow, obviously. 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All right. 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I froze on that.

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18: He does it all.
17: He does it all. Huge soccer fan. What?
19: World Cup fan.
17: Huge World Cup.
19: Like, this is it. I got like 3 days left in my soccer fandom until 2030. So, yeah, but no.
17: But you do
18: no
17: a good
18: EPL,
17: job.
18: No MLS, nothing.
19: I mean, I've talked about, like, every time the World Cup ends, I think, oh, could I? And then I'd never get into it.
18: Right.
19: Maybe this time.
17: Why? What else do you cover? I mean, there's nothing else.
19: There's
17: right?
19: a lot going
18: it's
19: on.
18: Not like there's training camp a couple weeks away.
17: Graz, every single day here on ESPN Radio during this last couple of weeks and moving forward, we do ESPN Radio Rank'em series. So we pick a topic, we rank it, top quarterbacks. Michelle yesterday did top five teams that can't start slow and that have to get off to a fast start, et cetera, et cetera. So today we did top five most overrated teams heading into training

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9: I had to get my oil changed the other day. 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You think you need some new wiper blades?
10: I'm
9: like,
10: that's everything.
9: I would like to talk about Evan's tweets from last night. At my son's flag football game, my wife to me, quote, I could see you in your 80s being a flag football referee. I think you'd be a great 80-year-old referee. High socks, short shorts, gray hair, well, probably black hair still, running up and down the field.
11: I'm over it. I'm sick and tired and over it.
9: Get a life.
12: Yes, each and every day at this time, our producer, Pat Costello, gives us items in and around sports entertainment, his life that he is over. Pat off this week, Cam Pratt in, along with Javonte is thrilled about this, along with Michelle Smallman and Courtney Cronin, and for Chris Canty, Evan Cohen with you. Cam, go ahead.
13: Yeah, very exciting. Big night. Big night for Unsportsman, like ECHC. I'm not going to talk about it. I'm just really excited. Everyone else excited?
10: I'm thrilled.
13: Okay,
10: good. My first one.
13: Me too.
12: What was everyone else? No, it should be good when you guys... it should be good.
10: Are you worried about the smoke, Evan?
14: Should be good. What kind of a way to set up the excitement is that?
12: No, yeah, the wildfires in the Northeast is a rough. But, I mean, I'm just going to be honest with you guys. We're not going to have everyone come into the house like that. We're not going to, like,
10: move.
12: Should
10: we bring masks?
12: If you want to bring masks, go ahead. Do I have to provide them?
10: No.
14: No, because you have to get a tarp for the grill. You've already spent enough money on this thing.
13: I mean, we're going to have even more smoke because
14: on
13: of
14: to the cost.
13: The fire.
12: Early predictions for MVP.
10: Can we save that for later?
13: Put a pin in that.
12: Oh, wow.
13: That's coming.
10: It's coming.
12: Okay.
14: Didn't know you could win a dinner.
12: Cam, what are

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7: 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I did some like rock climbing, and like that's how I kind of got into it. 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
10: 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Well, we are 2 days away from the World Cup final. Spain, Argentina. A reminder, tomorrow we do have the third place game. Joining us now, he's a former U.S. men's national team player, Jonathan Bornstein, joining us here on Unsportsmanlike on ESPN Radio. You're more interested in the Spain story or the Argentina story?
11: Well, first of all, thank you, Evan, Courtney, and Michelle for having me on the show. Always great to talk soccer with everyone here. I'm more interested in the England story, to be honest. Or, I'm sorry, the Spain story. I'm sorry. I was thinking in Spanish, España, England, Spain. I just think it's super interesting that they have now tied the record for most consecutive games won with Italy. And this could be the breaking point for them to now break a record and prove themselves as probably the powerhouse over the last number of years. And doing it in a World Cup final would be an amazing showcase for them.
12: Jonathan, Argentina has been such an interesting team to watch. It seems like they're down and out, and then at the final minute, they find a way. They always find a way. In your opinion, what's been the common thread between all of these comebacks that we've seen from Argentina?

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3: 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So you got Myles Garrett. 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
4: Brayden is 12 years old, just graduated fifth grade, and he's up in Linden. 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
15: Title games in the Super Bowl.
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15: Like, that's the thing. If it was the Rams and the Broncos, now there has to be some sort of perk for the players, whether it's money, time off, scheduling preferences for the next year. Because you could say, a team gets a draft pick. The players wouldn't want an extra draft pick because that's just another opportunity for them to be replaced. That's not what they're interested in. But if the team
16: gets... No international game or something like that.
15: But you can't, because you can't crap on that publicly. You can't be like,
16: just something where it makes their lives easier.
15: Right.
16: Next
15: Whatever
16: season.
15: It is, whether it's money, preference, when do you want, you get to pick your bye week?
16: Well, that's good.
17: Yeah, but most of the guys, none of the players have control over whether they're going to be on the team the next year.
15: Right.
17: I think financial incentive would have to be the way that it goes, and then we kind of go into the idea of the NBA Cup and the $1 million bonus and all of those incentives.
15: Which we could sit there, Court, and laugh at, except for the fact that it was Knicks Spurs in the finals, and so now we can't laugh at that because now he's indicative.
16: And the NBA Cup, and they won the finals. Is it predictive?
15: That's what I was saying. It was Knicks.
16: No, I know, but I'm saying they won it.
15: Yeah.
17: I agree.
15: I came in this morning, literally on my drive-in, asking Nuno 1,000 questions.
16: A thousand?
15: Or as he would say, 1,000 questions about this third place game.

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12: Swinging a fly ball to dead center field. Crawford going back, still going back at the warning track, at the wall. It's gone. Dead center field into the batter's eye for Francisco Alvarez. A solo home run gives the Mets a 1-0 lead.
13: The Mets are the hottest team since the All-Star break. They were the only team to, that was the game, only game last night, and they won it. Alvarez has 59 career home runs. That's tied for 10th most all-time by a catcher before the age of 25. Courtesy of the Mets Radio Network. 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Update the poll results, Dylan.
14: Yeah, Dan. LeBron James hasn't announced where he's playing next because he hasn't decided or he craves attention. 90.5% say he craves attention. Wow.
13: I believe he knows where he's going. I don't know why he's not telling us yet where he's going, but go get him, you know? I can't be the guy to yell at you for everything to get off my lawn. Like, there are certain things where I go, all right, stay on my lawn. Just watch out, the sprinkler system's going on. Back to Caitlin Clark for a moment. This whole thing changed, the narrative changed when Angel Reese, the NCAA tournament, you win the title and you're basically punking Caitlin Clark right in her face, waving her ring finger that she'd have a championship ring on. That's when it changed. Caitlin Clark up to that moment was unbelievable. She was Pistol Pete Maravich. She was exciting. She was fun. She was different. Oh my gosh, she's shooting. She can shoot as well as the men can. You know, all of this stuff. You know, taking Iowa to a national title game. Then Angel Reese changed that. I mean, good for Angel Reese. She's become rich. But it's a fact. It changed. It changed that day. And it felt like people chose sides right after that. Trip in Vegas. Hi, Trip. What do you have for me today?
15: Hey, DP. Good morning. I was just curious about with Caitlin Clark. Y'all have a good weekend before I hang up. Do you think, is this the first time in sports history that the biggest superstar in a sport, she's not the best player, but she is the biggest superstar. Do you think that's why there's so much animosity and jealousy towards her amongst the WNBA?
13: I think it's part of it, Tripp.

0: You're the new girl. Everybody wants to see how good you are. You've got, now look, these are competitors. They're not out there just to go, hey, Caitlin, light us up, man. They're going to D her up. They want to lock her down. They want to knock her down. This is big-time basketball. Yes, Marvin.
1: Did Michael Jordan catch some of this because he had a signature shoe as a rookie? Did he catch that when he got into the NBA?
0: Yes. Yes, he did. It's like, what have you done? You haven't won anything. There was no social media then. But Mike came in. Wait, he's got his own shoe? What did he do? He hadn't done anything. And you probably had the old guard saying, you know, we're gonna see how good you are. I mean, they did find out quickly. But, yeah, I think there's something to that. Let's see. Austin in Louisiana. Hi, Austin. What's on your mind?
2: Hey, what up, DP?
0: Hey.
2: Thanks for calling me back.
0: Yeah.
2: Happy Meat Friday. So, look, you and the fellas been talking a lot of Mount Rushmore this week, which I love. So, as a longtime listener, I felt it was my duty to call in and give you the definitive Mount Rushmore of Dan Patrick Show callers.
0: Oh.
2: So this is the list.
0: Okay.
2: Might be controversial, but this is the list. Okay. First on the list is the GOAT, CIS. Chris in Syracuse, there's no other way around it. He's number one.
0: Okay.
2: I think everybody can agree on that.
0: Yeah.
2: So he's number one. Two, I think it's pretty universal as well. You got to go Shea and Irving. I mean, look what this man's done. He's parlayed it into multiple podcasts. He's doing stuff with everybody now, and who would have thought Shea looked like middle-aged Orson Welles? Just Google that out there.
0: Wow.
2: If anybody doesn't know, just Google that real fast. It's shocking. So, look, I think those two are pretty universal. My next two are, you know, dealer's choice. I'm going Jeff in Detroit. Always loved Jeff's calls. You know, he doesn't call in anymore, but he was always, you know, calling in from the job, from the car. You could always count on him. And my last one is a guy who used to call in all the time, not anymore, Jake in Wisconsin, one of the OGs, you know, a Red Hook guy. I think he made it to the old man cave, but I used to love Jake's calls. So a couple honorable mentions to Tilly in Bloomington and a new guy, Buddha. So that's what I got. Thanks for taking my call, Dan.
0: Thank you, Austin. Buddha in San Francisco. Good morning, Buddha.
3: Nobody. Happy Meat Friday, boys. Stay strong, Fritzy. And Dan, just to let you know, I love coming on this program. Just saying. Dan, gearing up for this World Cup, like in the final. I mean, just watching all this soccer throughout the tournament, Messi to me is like Gretzky. I mean, he's constantly weaving in and out, and, like, he's not the biggest fella out there, and he just dominates with an ease and grace while doing it. It reminds me of Gretzky. It's awesome. And after he retires, I mean, I think Messi has a future in, like, Olympic speedwalking, because, like, that's, I mean, that's what he kind of does the whole time while he's out on the pitch. And, you know, as we all know, Spain is stacked. Let's go with Spain.
0: Thank you. Thank you, Buddha. that comment, Spain is stacked, goes back to Chris Mannix when we were talking about the Olympics. And he would throw out, I think because Ricky Rubio was playing, he'd go, Spain is stacked. So we just walk around sometimes, randomly say, Spain is stacked. Darius Rucker. You know, I got a wedding invitation from Darius and his fiance last night. He's going to join us next hour. Hour two on this Meat Friday after this. 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
14: 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Braden, good afternoon. Nice to talk to you again today.
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16: Good morning, I'm Adam Smith. The Bills got another win last night in a game that was shortened because of lightning in the area. Bellingham beat Gunderson Baseball 8-3 down at Joe Martin Field. Meanwhile, the Seattle Sounders returned to action last night after a long World Cup layoff, and they looked quite rusty. Portland Timbers thumped Seattle 5-1 down at Lumen Field. Turning to local news, a Bellingham man's in custody after police say he caused two people to jump out of his
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1: Normally this type of year, we're just speculating on what the Hard Knocks is going to be heading into the new season.
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1: 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Seattle Seahawks, the champs, are going to be on Hard Knocks this year.
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2: 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And they are also not intrusive. They're not. And that's the thing about Hard Knocks. Like, you're going to just mess up my world, my system. You know? It's great. Fans love it.
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1: 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Linden, Linden Christian, Ferndale, Mount Baker, Nooksack, Meridian, Bellingham, Sehome, Squalicum, Lummi, and Blaine. 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

0: Nice. Nice. Now, are you playing that tonight?
1: Yes.
0: Oh, you are?
1: Oh, yeah.
0: Okay.
1: Oh, yeah. I call that my love letter to America.
0: Oh.
1: And
0: to your fiance.
1: Yes, yes. But, you know, just where the world, where we are right

0: No, man, you know,
1: okay.
0: I believe in us.
1: What if you don't play Hold My Hand tonight?
0: Hold My Hand. If I don't play Hold My Hand, I might get some DMs. If I didn't play
1: Wagon Wheel,
0: all right, I would get some DMs. If I didn't play Wagon Wheel, it would be a riot.
1: Isn't it amazing?
0: It would be a riot if I didn't play it.
1: I remember when it first exploded and I said, hey, congratulations, you get to sing that song the rest of your life. Yeah, I mean, it's a good problem to
0: have.
1: Yeah.
0: Oh, I love it. I'm lucky. I'm one of those, I know artists who friends of mine who hate playing it. They played it so much they hate it. And I'm just one of those guys, I love it. The second you hit that note and that crowd, I love it, man. I've worked my whole life to have hits. And to have hits that are that big and that undeniable, man, I'll play them the rest of my life and be happy about it.
1: Yeah, because, you know, just a note to an artist, we don't want to hear what you want to play.
0: No.
1: We want you to play why we're there.
0: Exactly. Don't get me wrong. We will listen to the album track. We'll listen to it. That new song, we're going to listen to it. But you better play the song I want to hear. And I'm the guy. These people paid their hard-earned money.
1: Yeah.
0: To see me play, I will play. I love it every night.
1: Last concert you went to?
0: Ooh, goodness gracious, good question. The last concert I went to, Randy Foster played the Music Hall in Charleston about a year and a half ago, and I went to see him there. And it was awesome.
1: You know who's got an unbelievable voice?
0: Who?
1: Randy Travis.
0: Yes.
1: Like there's certain...
0: think that I'm talking, ooh, it's so good, man. It's so good.
1: It is so rich.
0: Yes, and there's never been anybody like him.
1: But there's a couple, like, who else stands out where you go, nobody could sing like that?
0: Stapleton. Nobody could
1: Chris
0: sing
1: Stapleton.
0: Like that. Stapleton. Who else? Randy Travis. Female-wise, the new girl, Lauren Elena. Nobody sings like her. So she's got her own thing going. You know, and that's something in our business. When you got that, it's so rare because there's a lot of people, you know, I'm not coming down anybody, but a lot of people sound like somebody else, or they sound like that.
1: Yes.
0: And when you have that thing where you sound like you, that's something you got.
1: Well, you're lucky.
0: I am very lucky.
1: Nobody sounds like you.
0: Very lucky. And I'm at that point as if they do sound like people, people say they're trying to sound like Darius. And that's a good thing to have.
1: Who are you saying sounds like you?
0: Nobody.
1: Oh, okay. I wonder if Demi Moore could be a great singer with that voice.
0: I bet she could.
1: Yeah, I'm just curious about that.
0: Yeah, voice. I bet she could do whatever she'd like to. Yeah.
1: Like my voice?
0: Yeah, you could be a good singer if you could sing. Yeah.
1: Wow. All my friends love a low rider. Low rider.
0: You really should have been a rapper. You really should have been a rapper. You don't even need a band. You need your own music.
1: Dolphins prediction this year?
0: Super Bowl. We're going to win the Super Bowl.
1: Attending.
0: Dolphins win the Super Bowl, and the Gamecocks will win their first national championship.
1: If Indiana can win a title, South Carolina can. By the way, Will Ferrell wants to say hello.
0: I would love to meet
1: him. So make sure you say hello.
0: Absolutely.
1: Thank you again. I'll see you tonight.
0: Yes.
1: That's Darius Rucker. Will Ferrell in the studio. He'll join us coming up. Final hour. Fritzy is here. Right, Todd?
2: I'm right here.
1: Yeah, you sounded great. Dylan, Marv, Paulie, yours truly. 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
13: Good morning, I'm Adam Smith. The Bills got another win last night in a game that was shortened because of lightning in the area. Bellingham beat Gunderson Baseball 8-3 down at Joe Martin Field. Meanwhile, the Seattle Sounders returned to action last night after a long World Cup layoff, and they looked quite rusty. Portland Timbers thumped Seattle 5-1 down at Lumen Field. Turning to local news, a Bellingham man's in custody after police say he caused two people to jump out of a second-story window during attempted burglary. Investigators say a 45-year-old man had threatened to kill two people inside an apartment if they didn't let him in. Investigators say neither household knew the suspect, and one person suffered a minor injury. And shellfish bans in southern Washington County have been lifted after biotoxin levels receded. The Washington State Department of Health announced yesterday that the biotoxin closure for Sandy Point south the Skagit County border has now been lifted. In your local weather forecast, we'll see mostly cloudy skies, gradually becoming sunny today, a high of 71 degrees. Overnight tonight, mostly clear.
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2: 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The greats can not only score but set up their teammates. Until last year, Wayne Gretzky had the most NHL goals and assists. Lionel Messi has the most World Cup goals and assists. And those 12 assists have been scored by 11 different Argentina teammates. Here's Westwood One Soccer analyst Jamie Watson on Messi.
3: It's absolutely insane the numbers he puts up. Truly is unstoppable. And if Lionel Messi replicates the performance that he had against England in the final 20 minutes in the World Cup final against Spain, there's no reason he's not lifting a World Cup trophy for the second time in 4 years. It's just remarkable what he can still do at this age.
2: He's 39, still hasn't publicly said that Sunday will be his last game playing for his country, but it seems almost certain Spain hoping to deny Messi in Argentina. John Stanshauer, Westwood One Sports.
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9: Good morning, I'm Adam Smith. The Bills got another win last night in a game that was shortened because of lightning in the area. Bellingham beat Gunderson Baseball 8-3 down at Joe Martin Field. Meanwhile, the Seattle Sounders returned to action last night after a long World Cup layoff, and they look quite rusty. Portland Timbers thumped Seattle 5-1 down at Lumen Field. Turning to local news, a Bellingham man's in custody after police say he caused two people to jump out of a second-story window during attempted burglary. Investigators say a 45-year-old man had threatened to kill two people inside an apartment if they didn't let him in. Investigators say neither household knew the suspect, and one person suffered a minor injury. And shellfish bans in southern Washington County have been lifted after biotoxin levels receded. The Washington State Department of Health announced yesterday that the biotoxin closure for Sandy Point, south to Skagit County border, has now been lifted. In your local weather forecast, we'll see mostly cloudy skies, gradually becoming sunny today, a high of 71 degrees. Overnight tonight, mostly clear with low around
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13: 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We started this program with a top five list of other athletes I'd like Chris Brockman to insult, so maybe they can wind up on their Instagram feed and to hundreds and millions of people.
14: You just want everyone coming at him, though.
13: Well, I mean, and I put in there, in the same way, again, what's more likely is coming up next hour. Indeed. Chris usually puts a little time bomb in there where I have to choose between two things he knows that I don't want to choose. So I just kind of returned the favor and said the number two athlete I want him to insult based on his massive platform is Tom Brady. He's like, he's never going to do that. How's he going to figure out doing that when we ask him to actually go down the list later on?
14: Yeah.
13: So who better to give you advice than a guy who has no problem slagging on the Patriots, even though he swears he's a fan? A guy once upon a time said they were going to go 0-17. Oh, Dustin in Arkansas is here, Dustin, on the program for suggestions for you, Chris. How are you, Dustin?
15: Hey guys, Rich, welcome back to the show. All good, right, to have you back.
13: Thank you. Appreciate it.
15: I think Mr. Brockman should go out

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9: How do you feel right now, Chris?
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8: Earlier on the show, NFL Network insider Tom Pelissero. Coming up, Rock and Roll Hall of Fame musician Flavor Flav, Emmy Award-winning actor Eric Braeden. And now, it's Rich Eisen.
9: Hour number two of the Rich Eisen Show is on the air. 844-204-RICH is the number to dial. Flavor Flav is going to be joining us shortly on this program from Las Vegas. He's got his She Weekend that is something he talked about on Women's Sports Now on Thursday. I believe Sarah Tiana was not on Women's Sports Now on Thursday because she was actually at the event in Las Vegas.
11: She was, yeah. Yeah, she was there yesterday.
9: What did she report? She report back?
11: Yeah, she report back that it was a great time. A lot of fun. Talked to Flav while she was there as well.
9: Right.
11: And a host of the other athletes who were there, yeah.
9: Okay. The metal women's hockey team, bobsled,
11: right.
9: Skeleton.
11: Her piece will air next week on Women's Sports.
9: There you go. 6 p.m. Eastern Time, ladies and gentlemen. That'll be what's happening on that front. 844-204-RICH, number to dial. I got to say this, man. I don't know if you're in the same way as well.
12: Okay.
9: But I cannot stop watching

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4: 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If you're on hold, stay on hold. We'll take your calls in the third hour. Eric Braeden, the Emmy Award-winning actor who plays Victor Newman, is sitting right now in our green room with TJ Jefferson. TJ's off the set right now.
5: Yeah, okay.
4: Because he is showing him clips of famous moments in sports movies that we are going to ask Eric to reenact as Victor Newman. Set to that music that, you know, that's as close as we can get to the Young and the Restless.
5: It's perfect. Okay?
4: So that's why TJ's off the set.
6: Love it.
4: That said, we're still going to press on with the matter of the show. Earlier on, we started the show with the top five athletes I most want Chris to insult next.
6: Okay.
4: Potentially to wind up on their social feeds to help our programs reach. Not that we need the help, but it would, you know, it doesn't hurt.
6: Okay.
4: After LeBron popped your hot take on 154 million person platform, okay. His.
6: Yeah.
4: All right. So here we go. Chris Brockman, number five on my list, was Patrick Mahomes. Do you care to insult him right now, please?
6: No, I don't. Again, for the record, I don't want to do any of this.
4: Okay.
6: Please don't aggregate me.
4: Uh-oh.
6: I don't believe any of these.
5: Oh, you see?
4: Wow.
5: Oh.
6: I don't want beef with these people.
4: Okay. So what would your insult be?
6: Patrick Mahomes has already played in his last Super Bowl.
4: Okay. Do you want to add as to why, or just you're just going to throw it out there?
6: Nope, we're just going to leave.
4: Okay, we're going to throw it out. Say very good. Patrick, at Brock Shady, if you're putting on Instagram.
6: Come on.
7: You'll get handled when it gets handled.
4: Number four. I know this one. This is easy. This is the lowest of the low-hanging fruit for you.
6: Yeah.
4: Insulting Shohei Ohtani. Go for it.
6: Right. So I'm just going to replay what I said from the May 12th Overreaction Monday. Enough with the pitching sideshow. Ohtani needs to go back to hitting only, or the Dodgers will not make the NLCS. Oh. Now, he's going to win the same. His ERA has doubled since this take.
4: Well, but for the hot minute, three, four starts after it, he was Cy Young worthy and hit basically 500, which was a great run for Ohtani. Maybe you did.
6: Maybe I inspired him.
4: Actually give him a little motivation, which is what LeBron says your take is going to give him. All right, number three on the list. This is good.
6: Okay.
4: Kevin Durant.
6: Okay.
4: Go ahead and insult him because this may wind up. He's a professional clap backer.
6: Yeah. I needed TJ for this one, but
4: okay.
6: If KD had just stayed with the Warriors, we'd be talking about him as a top 10 player all time.
4: And we're not talking about him right now.
6: No, he's not in the top 10.
4: But if he'd stayed with the Warriors.
6: Stayed with the Warriors, ridden it out, who knows? Maybe they have many more championships.
4: Right.
6: He wins MVPs again. Top 10 all time.
4: Okay.
6: Maybe higher.
4: Very good.
6: Maybe top five.
4: Number two on the list, your toughest one yet.
6: Okay.
4: But he's got a lot of followers.

0: If you really do this right, Chris, it would help the program.
1: I plead the fifth.
0: If this winds up on Tom Brady's socials, right. Go for it.
2: You saw earlier this week, Chris Sims said that Tom Brady was the ninth best quarterback in his prime.
0: Mm-hmm.
2: An outrageous take. Let's go to Tom Brady's current job. Tom Brady isn't even a top nine football announcer.
0: Wow. Chris. Really?
2: I don't believe any of these.
0: Okay. You want to smile for the camera then, at least? Would you?
2: Sure.
0: All right. And then number one is Ronaldo. He's got almost 3/4 of a billion followers.
2: One of the greatest soccer players we've ever
0: work.
2: Seen.
0: Make this work, man. Oh. This can wind up in front of people and in places you've never been.
2: Portugal would have went further in this year's World Cup if Ronaldo wasn't even on the team.
0: That's it. If he didn't even show up,
2: Forget
0: him bracing it.
2: They could have been playing this weekend.
0: Yeah, man. What's with his eyebrows, too?
2: Come on.
0: Cares more about the way his eyebrows look than his game, right?
2: Cares more about his own personal goal. Yeah, you know what I'm saying?
0: Well, the one more is, why don't you just keep going at LeBron?
2: Okay, ready?
0: You got one?
2: I do have one for LeBron.
3: Okay. All right, we'll get one more.
0: What do you got?
2: LeBron is in his MJ on the Wizards era.
0: Wow. Wow. So you looped in slagging on LeBron and Michael Jordan together. Now, that's not, even LeBron has got to realize that's a double-double. That's like almost a triple-double.
2: Yeah.
0: You know what I mean?
4: 4x4.
0: I think that's a heck of a double-double.
2: I think that's GOAT stuff, too. You know what I mean? So.
0: Oh, yeah. I mean, the whole argument is MJ or LeBron, and you just slagged them both.
2: Put it together.
0: I mean, well done, Chris.
4: Oh, Chris.
0: That's why you are who you are. That's why you wound up on LeBron's feet to begin with.
2: Thank you.
0: Earning 22 emojis. 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
9: You can only reach a certain level.
10: Well, trust me, as somebody who started tennis late, I can agree with that. The radio audience has just returned. The man who plays Victor Newman on The Young and the Restless, having just received an Emmy nomination himself, one of 18 for the most daytime Emmy nominations for Young and the Restless. Eric Braden is here back on the program, and it is great to see you, sir.
9: Nice to see you.
10: You've been, you know, I said to you in the back, have you been watching World Cup? And you looked at me like I'd grown three heads. You're locked in on this thing, right?
9: You know, I'm coming down from it slowly.
10: Right?
9: It's an addiction.
10: It is an addiction.
3: Yeah.
9: I'm slowly coming down from it. So now I don't really care about who wins on Sunday.
10: Why? Why?
9: I respect both teams.
10: Okay.
9: Enormously.
10: Okay.
9: And part of me wishes that Messi will win it one more time.
10: Right.
9: Because that's the last time we see him in a World Cup.
10: I agree.
9: On the other hand, Spain is a fantastic team. Spain is the most disciplined team I've seen play. But that has to do with the fact they all play for Barcelona. Most of them.
10: Right.
9: So they play with each other all year
10: doesn't,
9: long.
10: Doesn't Messi, though?
9: They attack, well, he... Yes.
10: Yes, right.
9: But he's not Miami.
10: Thank you. Right.
9: But the point is that Spain as a team, I mean, they attack as a team,
10: mm-hmm.
9: they defend as a team. One of their players loses the ball, the others, three or four come right away.
10: They look like an organism. They look like an organism, right? And certainly against France after they got that penalty kick to go at 1-0.
9: And I thought the French would win.
10: Me too.
9: Because they have these three brilliant forwards. Mbappe and Dembele and Ulis.
10: Mm-hmm.
9: Fantastic forwards. I compare them to the three tenors.
10: Mm-hmm.
9: The three tenors,
10: mm-hmm.
9: you know?
10: Yes, of course.
9: And brilliant players. But it's a team sport.
10: Mm-hmm.
9: And the discipline is far more important.
10: So you think Spain's going to beat Argentina on Sunday?
9: I think so.
10: No kidding.
9: Yeah.
10: Well,
9: but with Messi, you don't know.
10: That cross that Messi sent into the box in a game they

0: Yeah.
1: This is an infamous Rich Eisen show moment. It's good. It's big. It's great. And appreciated.
2: You got it.
1: That you bring... It's appreciated that you bring this sort of to us, this sort of gusto, if you will.
2: Stay tuned for next April to see if I'm right.
1: Ooh. I can't help but think Argentina wins.
2: They've been finding ways to win late this whole tournament.
1: Right.
2: So I have no reason to expect otherwise.
1: Right?
3: PKs.
2: They have the best player?
1: PKs.
3: I'm saying it's going
2: PKs.
3: To PKs.
2: Oh.
3: It's going to penalty kicks.
4: Let's hope not.
2: That would be so stressful.
1: Why not? Because you think it's a cop-out ending?
4: Nah, because like you said, that's a lot of stress.
3: I got
2: skin in the game. That's so stressful to watch.
1: Count me in.
3: It's extra time, at least, if not
1: penalty. But it's going to be the final game of this, guys.
4: I really feel bad when the team loses on PKs.
2: Me too.
3: I know. I'd rather see it in extra time.
1: Okay. Taylor Twellman's going to join us on Monday to talk about it. And we've got so much to talk about on Disney Plus to wrap things up in a moment.
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0: last year. Remember how wild that was in the ACC last year? How jammed up that was? How many teams were there? Manny Diaz joins us. That's coming up at 1:20. Alvy will have his week that was, now number three. And I've got some more things. Interesting things, fun things. A wild thing that hit my feed that I'm still trying to decide whether or not it's fake or if it's not. I'm actually going to ask you clones for your help. 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
4: Westwood One Sports presents this World Soccer Update. While Argentina has been playing with fire for pretty much this entire World Cup, Spain has allowed just one goal total, six clean sheets, including the semifinal win over France. Now, can they dethrone the defending champs? Here's Westwood One soccer analyst Jamie Watson.
5: If Spain replicate that performance that they gave against France, there's no doubt in my mind that they will be the world champions and they will beat Argentina. The hard part is replicating that performance, because it was so good in that semifinal against France.
4: In that match on Tuesday, France's first shot on target didn't come until the 81st minute. Meanwhile, both of Argentina's goals against England in the other semifinal on Wednesday came in the 85th minute and stoppage time. The final Sunday, 3 Eastern, at MetLife Stadium in New Jersey. With this 2026 World Soccer Update, I'm Brad Heller, Westwood One Sports.
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0: Western Washington University student Nathan Christner recently won one national and three district American Advertising Awards, also known as Addies, for building an advertisement for a game controller for mobile devices. That's four Addie trophies. The Addies is an award program for anything related to advertising, from posters to movie trailers. After Western, Nathan already has a job lined up in the advertising industry thanks to winning those awards. Congratulations to Nathan Christner on his Addy Awards. And this good news.
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4: 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Now we're going to Australia. 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Is it the four corners of the earth?
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4: 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Like, what happens when you get to the end of the earth?
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10: I was on my app. I've got the MLB app, right? 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And I was watching the end of that Minnesota game where Cole Young got the hit. I was golfing. I was playing up at Loomis. And I had, no wonder I'm playing bad. I'm watching a baseball game while trying to play golf. And all of a sudden, you know, the reception's going out. I was like, I can't get it. And then it's just like, wait. And it's playing music. And then I'm like, I'm sitting, I'm trying to find KPUG. I'm like, oh my God. You know what? All roads lead back to KPUG. If you're hacked off and you can't find a sporting event, it's probably on KPUG. 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And if we don't have it, it's probably on one of our sister stations because we're doing something else. 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
1: And a very pleasant good afternoon. Welcome to the Friday afternoon edition of The Zone. My name is Alan Fee. Happy to be here with you for 3 hours today. We're going the distance all the way to 6 o'clock. And then it's Mariners baseball back on the radio. Pregame starts at 6 o'clock. First pitch at T-Mobile being tossed out at 7:10 as the San Francisco Giants come in for a three-game set against the Mariners. Might be what the Mariners need because, let's be honest, the Giants are going nowhere fast. Giants come in 19 and a half games behind the Los Angeles Dodgers. Yeah, they're 41 and 55, not even thought about in the National League West at this point. And of course, the Mariners come in a game under 500, just a game and a half behind the Texas Rangers. Gosh, good to have baseball back, right? Professional baseball back after a bit of a hiatus. You know, I think the players needed it. Mariners had to get their head right. They obviously got to get healthy. But as fans, gosh, we needed a timeout too, didn't we? It's like, oh gosh, we could use a distraction of sorts, and they gave us the World Cup. You know, and again, I understand some of you aren't soccer fans, the flop and all that, but overall, this World Cup has been outstanding, entertaining in every possible way, and now we're down to the final on Sunday, Argentina versus Spain. Messi is still in it. And that's going to be an epic, epic matchup. 90 minutes of soccer, 30-minute halftime show. Did you see that? You know, name a couple of artists, and they're probably playing in the halftime show. I think Madonna, Shakira, Post Malone, Justin Bieber. I'm sure all your favorites will be there. But epic. The world will be watching. And did you see the price of tickets? This World Cup on Sunday in New Jersey, which they'll kind of say is New York. This is the most expensive sporting event ever in the United States for tickets. It's like over $11,000 to go to this. You might go, oh my God, I'd never pay $11,000 to go to a soccer game. Well, I mean, this is international stuff here, right? This is kind of a big deal. This is historical. There are some who believe this is Messi's last World Cup, but the way he's been playing, I don't know. I don't know. Maybe he could come in as a part-timer. I mean, they're going to play the World Cup, of course, in 4 more years. But I don't know. I'll believe he's done when he's done. But this is obviously historical. Argentina coming in, the defending champions of the World Cup 4 years ago. And the way they got there with these epic, historical comebacks. And then there's Spain. On the world stage, they're kind of a big deal. Here in America, we're like Messi. And then, you know, ask your friends. Can they name someone who's going to be on the pitch not named Messi this weekend? But if you're a soccer person, you know. And it's kind of a big deal. So that's been a nice distraction, though. It really, truly has. There's been some incredible storylines. I've been pleasantly surprised at the local response to all the watch parties. You know, all the brew pubs around here have been benefiting from it. You know, down there at Colson Trackside, it's been absolutely nuts. It should be again on Sunday for the finale. And, boy, that's going to be right in the middle of the day, by the way. That's a nooner. And then the Mariners will be playing on Sunday as well at 1:10. If you're going down to the ballpark, keep in mind this weekend, it's going to be crazy in Seattle. Obviously, you know, with the Mariners back in town, yes, but they got all that I-5, that Revive I-5 construction and all that, so just keep that in mind. The reason I bring that up is we've got Sunday baseball tickets, Mariners and Giants, the finale of that three-game set this weekend. We're going to give you a chance to win tickets this hour. Before 4 o'clock, all you got to do to win the Mariners tickets to this Sunday's game is text us, I want to go to the Mariners on Sunday. That's it. Or some version of that. It's not a gotcha thing. It's not like you got to get all the verbiage right. But just, I want to go to the Mariners on Sunday against the Giants, whatever. 360-734-1170. If you include your name and your email address, if you win, we can get the tickets to you just right away. And that's what we want to do, of course, on a Friday, heading into a weekend to a Sunday game. So text us right now. This hour, we're going to give away one lucky texter tickets to see the Mariners this Sunday in Seattle. Just text, I want to go to the Mariners on Sunday, at 360-734-1170. 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Want to let you know that we're going to be live on location with Sports Saturday tomorrow. Jason Upton, Rick Todd, live at Rustlers. How awesome is that? They're going to be in the heart of all of the action for a Razzfest. They got the 3-on-3 basketball tournament, and if you heard us yesterday, you know that Jason Upton's playing in this 3-on-3 basketball tournament, along with Nick Sellers-Singh from Cascadia Daily, and also Zen Hill, who's going to join us in the Zone today. He is with the Linden Tribune and does a lot of stuff with sports in and around the area. So they are a 3-on-3 team, and we're going to have the Sports Saturday crew down live 11 till noon tomorrow at Rustlers, which is one of my favorite hangs. I love going to Rustlers in Linden. I mean, that's where you go, right? I mean, that's a good weekend destination. You know, we always have a good time out there. Every time I see our buddy Mark Urban and D-Nice, they do such a great job. They do the whole country thing. I love country music. I love all kinds of music. I love country music. But you go to a country music show and you're just chilling at Rustlers, man, you're going to have a good time. I've had too many of a good time in Rustlers out there. But again, 11 till noon tomorrow, Sports Saturday, live on location before the big 3-on-3 tournament. All right, we've got to get back at it, man. The Mariners, the grind continues. I know some people are like, well, how, here we go, same old Mariners again. Well, you're kind of hoping it's the same old Mariners right now, aren't you? I mean, if you think about it, last year at this time, we were about three games less, or more, rather. We had three more wins than we do right now. We have three less wins than we did last year at this time. Remember, you had the Houston Astros falling apart with all those injuries. Texas still kind of sort of in the conversation. And then we just found a way. We pulled away at the very end, and we won the American League West. And I do think some people forget that. They think, well, we won the American League West, and we got to within a couple of outs of the World Series, so we should just be powering through it this year just because that's how it goes. Well, that's not how baseball works. This is a brand new season with a bunch of brand new issues. And yes, we've had injuries. We've been banged up, kicked around. We haven't been able to hit left-handed pitching. You know, we've had the baseball gods just screw with the American League every which way they can. I mean, as we sit here right now, the American League has five teams above 500. That's it. Five teams above 500. And everybody's wonky. I mean, the Rays are the best team in the American League. They're 56-39. And you saw us lose a series down there to take us into the All-Star break. We salvaged that Sunday game. We lost 2 out of 3 down there. So they have 56 wins. The Yankees have 54 wins. Then after that, Red Sox, Orioles, Jays in the East, they're all below 500. Look at the Jays. The Jays were in the World Series, taking the Dodgers to 7 games last year. How do you think they feel sitting there in the bottom of the division, 11.5 games out? They're 45-51. So before you start complaining about how your Mariners are doing, and we'll get to them, and yes, there are some issues, but, I mean, be a Jays fan for a minute. Ouch. You're like, you tasted it last season. You were right there. I mean, a pitch here, a pitch there. You're the defending champs, and you knocked off Ohtani's team. Didn't happen. And now it's really not happening. They are going south. Look at the White Sox. If you don't think something screwy happening in baseball right now, the White Sox have 50 wins. They're 5 games over 500, and they're tied with the Guardians for first place in the Central. What? How did that even happen? And then, of course, all the sub-500 teams in the rest of the Central. The Twins, the Tigers, the Royals. If you're a Tigers fan, ouch. You're 44-52. You've got Scooble, man. Yeah, you got this great team. You were making some moves. Everyone's like, here, watch out for Detroit. They're going to be a tough team. And by no means are they out of it. They've won 7 of their last 10. They're 6.5 games out of first place. And at the end of the day, yeah, it's the White Sox leading the division. They're catchable. I mean, remember what the Guardians did to the Tigers last year? Tigers were whooping everybody. And somehow the Guardians of Cleveland just kind of inched their way back into the conversation. But yeah, I mean, the Tigers underperforming. They got to be going, what? Got to suck to be a Royals fan. You got Bobby Witt Jr., one of the best players playing in the game today. You're sucking the bottom of the cellar here. And then there's the American League West. You know, everyone keeps roughing up the American League West and how much the teams all suck there. But, I mean, again, everybody's sub-500 all-around baseball here in the American League. The Rangers are winning the division. They're 49 and 47. And then there we are at 48 and 49. We've been three games above 500 just a couple of weeks ago. And then we just went to Florida. Man, you know what? If you're not getting attacked by a gator in Florida or bitten by a shark and losing an arm or, you know, having dangling chads or, you know, whatever else happens in Florida, people driving into your swimming pool, you're losing baseball games. And that's what happened to us. Ugh. We went 1-5 on that road trip down to Florida against the Marlins, then Tampa against the Rays. Ay, ay, ay. But, you know, the Astros, they're still lurking. You can't rule them out, but they're 47-51, three games out of it, a game and a half behind us. And then the Athletics have faded as predicted. The Angels are still technically a Major League Baseball team in the cellar. So everything's just wonky right now. But I just get the feeling that we're going to see the same old Mariners. And this is the good news. You're going to get some guys healthy. I mean, don't forget how last year went. Three of our five starting pitchers were hurt. We found a way to scrape and fight and claw. And, yeah, we had a lot of help from those injury-riddled Houston Astros. Every time we talked about the Astros, we had to mention two more injuries. And it was brutal, but we found a way to figure it out. And this is kind of what's going on with us right now. We are banged up, but we're not done. You know, we're going to get Brendan Donovan back. Remember, Brendan Donovan was lights out when we got him from St. Louis, hit the ground running from spring training. His first at-bat was a home run with the team. You know, he's now back rehabbing. So you're going to get him in a second. Some fans forgot we got Brendan Donovan, and he was our best hitter. Remember, that's coming back to the lineup. He'll be your leadoff guy. This is good. This is going to be like getting a guy at the trade deadline, right? You're going to get a kick in the butt here. It's going to be a good thing. And I'm of the belief, and again, we have some guys struggling. I think it's pretty well documented that Cal Raleigh, who went from being, you know, the modern-day Bambino, according to Rick Riz, to a bit of a punchline for some. You know, everyone just keeps, it's got to suck if you're Cal Raleigh. You did all of that last year. You're a great leader. You're a hell of a catcher. You keep that pitching staff, you know, going. And everyone's like, wow, but you're batting below 200, bro. And he's going to figure it out. I mean, that oblique was a tough injury for him. And again, he's just getting better and better. He'll be fine. You know, is he going to turn that into a 300-400 batting average? Probably not. However, it's worth noting that, you know, he's a professional baseball player. He's going to figure this out. He really, truly is. And so you're sitting there. You got Julio, Cal. You got Naylor, Arozarena. I think they will be energized by the return of Brendan Donovan. I think you're going to see more traffic on the base paths. I really do. And I think it's going to start to be contagious on this team. And we're going to get back to being a cohesive, chemistry-filled team that's going to start working as a machine here. It's going to happen. And I really truly believe that. I mean, you can sit there and individualize the issues. And we can talk about how, yeah, look at the whole thing with Cal and all that. Cal will get a kick in the butt when Brendan Donovan comes back. You know, that's going to be exciting for the team. If you go back, and this is Exhibit A, if you go back and remember how we were feeling around the trade deadline, and then we got Naylor, but then we got Suarez back. And before you jump on me and go, yeah, but Suarez didn't kind of really work out for us, but he did bring the good vibes, right? I mean, remember how the team all of a sudden, you know, if you remember how that all went down, and I think sometimes as fans we have amnesia. We were playing in Sacramento against the Athletics, and we got word that we had Naylor, and then we got Suarez. And then Suarez and his family joined the flight back to Seattle as they were leaving Sacramento. And the energy that came out of that. And then what happened after the second half of the season got going? They won the division. There was an energy around the team again. it was a shot in the arm, a kick in the ass. It's going to happen again. And we already know it's coming, right? It's not like we're hoping that we're getting some bat coming back. We got a guy that was leading the team in the form of Brendan Donovan. And so, yeah, he's going to come back, and we all know it. We're excited about it. The team is counting down. This is like, oh, my gosh, it's Christmas in a few days. And, oh, by the way, we might actually get somebody by the August 3rd trade deadline that can hit left-handed pitching. That'd be bonus. So, I mean, before you jump on the Mariners, think they choked it all up, they went and got Ref Snyder. He was a good addition. That was a smart move. It didn't work out, but you can't blame anybody other than, I guess, Ref Snyder for not performing. But he was a smart move. That was a get. You can't beat up the Mariners for making that decision. He could hit left-handed hitting while playing for other teams. But that's not the point. The point is he was a good acquisition. It didn't pan out. But, you know, again, we're halfway through the season. He hasn't blown the season for us. Brendan Donovan coming back is going to help us. I think we're probably going to go get one of those bats. It's interesting when you start asking fans, you know, just start asking around, what do you think the Mariners should do? You know, I got people saying, well, they got to fix the bullpen. The bullpen is a couple of weeks away from getting Brash and the boys back. You know, that's going to work itself out. I truly believe that if we were a fly on the wall in Mariners upper management meetings, I know they're saying this. They can't say this publicly. Jerry DePoto's learned his lesson from being too honest. But I believe in those meetings, they're literally saying, all right, guys, we just hang around. It's just the Rangers. We can fight off the Astros. At the end of the day, we've got a better situation than both those teams. We have the best roster, and we're coming back healthy. We just got to stay within a few games of whatever. The Mariners front office is not worried that they're a game and a half back of the Rangers right now. This is what I believe. You know, obviously they'd like to be in first place. Obviously they would like to not have these injuries. Obviously they would like the fact that Castillo would have been doing great and they don't have to think about trading him or moving him to the bullpen and, you know, all of that. Kind of, because, well, maybe. I mean, we got Hancock fired up and look what he's been able to do. But that aside, the team is just like, okay, we're in this. We're going to get healthy, and we have to believe in the roster that we put on the field at the start of the season. Now, the real thing they have to address is going to be we got to worry about left-handed pitching because that's certainly been our kryptonite. And yes, Ref Snyder, we got to replace him with something. So that makes sense. And then, what are we going to do with Castillo? We can't have a six-man rotation here. That just doesn't make sense. We can't, you know, if we put him in the bullpen right now today, well, we're getting Brash and everybody back. And so, well, that won't make sense. And then you got Cade Anderson coming in. So as soon as we get Brendan Donovan back, and it's coming because he's already rehabbing, as soon as we get, this is going to be over time here. We're going to get Ref Snyder, or not Ref Snyder, Ref Snyder's gone. We're going to get Brendan Donovan back as your leadoff. And then what's going to happen is all of a sudden the bullpen is going to be healthy again, okay. And then we've got to figure out, okay, what does that mean for Castillo here at the trade deadline, August 3rd? You know, are we going to dump him? It's not like we can get a whole lot for him because he's pretty expensive. But you know what? Sometimes you got to eat some dollars. Sometimes you got to spend money to win some games, you know. And again, I just want to make this clear, and I make this point from time to time in case you missed it last week when I brought it up. You know, if you look at the Mariners' payroll, you're kind of wasting your time. If you're going to look at the 30 teams in baseball and you're going to look at that ranker there and say, oh, my gosh, you see, we're cheap. You know, you have to take into account that a lot of those unbelievable pitchers that we have, we love our pitching staff. If you're a Mariner fan, you know this pitching staff's good. You can debate this guy, that guy, whatever. But at the end of the day, you know that we've got one of the best pitching staffs in baseball. You really can't argue that. And if you are going to argue that, turn off the radio because you're not going to learn anything. So truly, truly, we got those guys. We developed those guys. We didn't have to go spend tons of money for those guys. Julio, homegrown. I mean, think about all these guys that came up through the things, through our farm system. You know, Naylor was the free agent, had to spend a little money there. We locked in Cal. We got Cal in that six-year deal pretty cheap considering what he did for us the next year. You know, think about it. So it's not about payroll for us. So we have to make a decision and act like a real baseball team now and probably eat the dollars for Castillo. That's life. Well, we can figure that out. We're fine with that. We're totally fine with that. So, again, so once that happens, everything's going to start falling into place because, you know, Kate Anderson, I'm excited about that. We just have to place everybody. And I believe management's already played out all of these chess moves. So we're really just popping some popcorn, sit back and enjoy the ride. I'm going to tell you right now what's going to happen. You know, and go put this in your calendar if you want to make fun of me or at least attempt to make fun of me. It is the 17th of July. It's 3:20 p.m. And I'm telling you right now, the Mariners are going to win the division by a minimum of 5 games. I've been saying it all along. And you're like, well, they're a game and a half back. And they, blah, blah. Yeah, just watch. They're going to get healthy, and then the machine's going to click into place. I hear you on the what are we doing with Dan Wilson, really. We're not going to fire Dan Wilson now. He's got to get his energy back up here. I mean, he's got to have a little more kick in his step. And I think you'll see that when the team starts winning, when Brendan Donovan comes back. I really think Brendan Donovan is the key to the whole thing. I mean, obviously, you know, there's a lot of moving parts on a baseball team. And, you know, again, don't lock me into exact verbiage here. But I think when Brendan Donovan comes back, that is going to start a series of events of momentum and energy. Energy is such a key. And remember, back when we were buying into the good vibes only, good vibes means energy. And this team needs energy. Dan Wilson needs a little more kick in his step. He needs to say, hey, you know what? We got to start winning baseball games. Let's go. Not, yeah, sort of, kind of, even though we lost, some good things happened. Shut up. Got it. Yeah, we're a pretty good team. We got some pretty good players. They do pretty good things. Pretty good's not enough now. We got to get to the flipping World Series. And we need to be pissed when we lose. And again, not angry and all that. You got to play loose and all the things. But, I mean, you got to be dialed in. It matters now. You know, I mean, we're more than halfway past the season. Yes, this is the All-Star break, but we've already played more than 81 games. And again, quick math, there's 162 in a season. So I'm feeling pretty good. I'm feeling pretty good about this. I think you should, too. Do you agree? I mean, are you all right? Are you concerned? Do you think there's a chance the Mariners aren't going to win the West? I mean, with the added wild card, I mean, we've got to make the playoffs, right? I mean, right? Let me know. Give me your thoughts. 360-734-1170. You can email us at thezone@kpug1170.com. We're on Facebook, X, and Instagram. Thank God it's Friday, man. Bring on the weekend. Mariner baseball back on the radio tonight, tomorrow, and Sunday. If you want tickets to Sunday's game, we're giving away a pair this hour. Text me right now. I want Mariners tickets for Sunday or something like that. 360-734-1170. My name is Alan Fee. You are in the zone.
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3: 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Defending NWSL champion Gotham FC just pulled off a historic night in the Big Apple. The club defeated the Washington Spirit 1-0 on Wednesday in the inaugural Queens Classic held at Citi Field. The event was the first National Women's Soccer League match held in New York City, and over 42,000 fans were on hand. The sellout crowd set a new NYC record for attendance at a women's sporting event. The lone goal of the match was scored by Gotham's superstar midfielder, Rose Lavelle.
4: We feed off the fans' energy, so I think knowing that this was going to be a really exciting home game, but also a big moment in history for this club and for this city, I think added like just another special element going out there. I think we feel so much pride getting to represent this club, and I think for us to be able to have this moment was really huge.
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1: All right, welcome back. 327. Boy, the Bells game at Joe Martin Field, ominous weather. I don't know if you're out there at the game last night, but spooky. The clouds were rolling in over Bellingham Bay, and of course you can see that from the vantage point there at the Joe. And we got into the fifth inning, and we were blowing them out. I mean, it was 7-0 Bells in the first inning, and it was not a league game. It was not a West Coast League game, but you know, again, it's baseball. It all matters. And next thing you know, I believe we were up 8-3 in the fifth, and at the end of the fifth, that's when it's a complete game, right? You know, it counts as a game after 5 innings of play. And we were up 5 runs and just rolling. And then there was a discussion at home plate, and it's like, what are we going to do with this? Are we going to delay the game? And I'm thinking, non-league game, and we saw lightning. We saw a lot of lightning, in fact. And it's like, all right, shut her down. Let's go. Let's get out of here. And next thing you know, they put us in a 30-minute delay. And how the 30-minute delay works is, obviously, it's a delay. A lot of people headed for the exits. They could feel maybe some light rain, and they saw the lightning. They're sitting in the metal bleachers. You do the math. And next thing you know, you hit the concession stand, grab a bite to eat, sit out the 30-minute thing, and next thing you know, another flash of lightning. And what happens is, when that happens, they reset the 30-minute delay. And then they finally called it. But, there was a moment there. It's like, we're going to go home. We got the win. Let's figure it out. And, boy, our weather. You know, isn't it funny how we never really think about it? We just assume that the summer is just going to be all this. But, you know, we live in a funky place with weather. And having lived all around the country, I've lived in Wyoming and Michigan, Ohio, Missouri, Illinois. It's funny how everybody thinks their weather is so unique. But, again, you know, we get through the 4th of July, summer kicks in, and we're like, all right, here we go. And we forget that sometimes bad things happen. And it seems like if you're watching the national news, that we get some Canadian smoke sooner than later. Do you notice that when the smoke from Canada seeps into New York or Chicago or Minneapolis, all of a sudden it's news and it's a problem? And we actually have politicians on our side of the 49th parallel saying, hey, let's blame Canada for this. We need you to say more than sorry. And I find it funny. Are we not big enough to get any attention? Because we get a lot of the smoke. But are we really blaming Canada for this? I mean, come on. But anyway, so the weather was just ominous last night. And, you know, I'm just looking out there now. I think it's going to be good weather tomorrow. You got the tour to Whatcom taking place in town tomorrow. And I wanted to bring that up and just make sure that, you know, when you're out driving around tomorrow, you're going to see a lot of cyclists all over the county. I don't know if you've ever done that tour to Whatcom before, but it's an incredible bike ride. I think there's like a 20-mile, there's a 44-mile, there's a century ride. And there's going to be people all over the city in Bellingham, out in the county roads, up into Ferndale and back. We did it a couple of years ago. With the Cafe Morning Show, where I work with Dave Walker and Patrice Valentine. And we're just not in shape for it this year, you know, full disclosure. Again, the cyclists are going to be out tomorrow, so be careful when you're out driving around.
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7: Good afternoon, I'm Jason Upton. The Mariners are back from the All-Star break. They're kicking off a 6-game homestand tonight against the San Francisco Giants for the first of 3. M's limped to the break, having lost 5 of their 6 games in Florida last week. They sit a game and a half behind the Texas Rangers for first place in the American League West. They're now facing a Giants team that owns a bottom 5 record in the MLB. And Allen, their series will feature a bit of a homecoming of sorts. Former M's hurler Robbie Ray taking the mound on Sunday.
8: How about that? Isn't that crazy, right? Still in baseball. I liked him. I liked him when we had him, and good for him.
7: Yeah, no, it seems like he was dealing with that really serious injury when he left the Mariners. Seemed like it was a good trade for them at the time. But since then, he's come back, and he's been done pretty solid there on the mound. So we'll see a little bit more of Robbie on Sunday. But before that, Bryce Miller starting for tonight's opener. Coverage begins at 6 o'clock. First pitch is at 7:10 right here on KPUG. Bells are hitting the road this weekend as they get back into West Coast League play. They're opening a 3-game series in Kamloops against the Northpaws. Bells are coming off a 3-game sweep of their non-league homestand this past week. They wrapped it up with an 8-3 win over Gunderson Baseball Academy last night. Game was cut short after 5 innings due to lightning, but that didn't stop the Bells from scoring 7 runs in the first inning to power the dominant win. And Allen, a whole lot of action at yesterday's game on the field and a little bit off.
8: Yeah, a little bit. A little bit. What are you going to do?
7: Exactly. Well, the shortstop, Tyler Petschke, highlighted the effort with a bases-clearing triple to drive in 3 runs. Bells now enter a critical stretch of their season with 18 games remaining. They've stumbled through the second half of the season with 3-6 record, tied for last in the North Division. They need to either win the division in the second half or finish in the top 4 in the overall season standings in order to advance to the playoffs. The first pitch for tonight's game, 6:35 from Kamloops, B.C. Struggling Stormer going up against one of the most talked about figures in sports tonight. They're in Indiana for a game against Caitlin Clark and the Fever. Clark has drawn headlines recently for some of the hard fouls she's drawn. She's still put together a strong sophomore season, averaging 20 points and nearly 8 assists per game, ranking 2nd in the league. Indiana also features the league's second leading scorer in Kelsey Mitchell. Storm have a big challenge on their hands if they want to avoid dropping their 4th straight game. Tonight's game tips off at 4:30 from Indianapolis. Sounders got thumped in their return to the pitch last night. They fell to the Portland Timbers 5-1 at Lumen Field in their first match back from the World Cup. Sonny Dotson scored Seattle's sole goal in the 87th minute, but they were already down 4-0 by that point. It marked the Sounders' 3rd straight loss. They'll try to right the ship against Austin FC on Wednesday. Meanwhile, the Rain play on the road tomorrow against Gotham FC. Meanwhile, elsewhere in the world of soccer, World Cup final taking place this weekend. Lionel Messi and Argentina are taking on Spain at noon on Sunday in East Rutherford, New Jersey. Argentina seeking its 4th title and aims to be the first back-to-back champion since Brazil in 1958 and 1962. Spain is on looking for its 2nd ever title, having also won in 2010. You know, all the local hoops community will be showing out in Linden this weekend. The annual Northwest Raspberry Festival, or RasFest, is taking place today and tomorrow. Besides the car show, live music, and plenty of raspberries, the festival features the Kurt Mayberry Memorial Classic, three-on-three basketball tournament with players of all ages. Much of the front street will be closed through tomorrow to accommodate the tournament. And joining us now on The Zone, our friend of the Bellingham Bells and my teammate for this three-on-three tournament over during the RasFest, we got Zen Hill, play-by-play man for the Bells and with the Linden Tribune. Thanks for coming on, Zen.
9: Yeah, absolutely, Jason. Thrilled to play some basketball with you and talk to the Bellingham Bells right now.
8: All right, well, where do you want to begin with this? First of all, we should talk about the RasFest. You and Nick Zeller-Singh teaming up with our boy Jason in this three-on-three tournament. Do you guys stand a chance?
9: They might have to carry me if we do. I don't know. I've played a couple of times with these guys. I don't know what the competition looks like, but you know, we'll scrap it. We'll scrap it together. Maybe pick up some wins. Hopefully, I haven't shot a basketball in a while, so we'll see.
7: just what I wanted to hear. Now we're in the recreational tournament, so we should be a-okay. And thank God they guarantee us at least three games there. But you've been warming up the jump shot, yeah?
9: Yeah, sure, totally. We'll say that. Yeah, it's been super warm.
7: Well, we got our first game at 6 o'clock today over in Linden, so that's going to be coming up soon, and we got a couple more tomorrow. You know, I'm really curious about this Bells game that happened yesterday. Alan was talking about it earlier. He was at the game. A lot of inclement weather, called off after five after lightning. But I'm trying to figure out what went down in this game, and I'm looking at the box scores. Then the Bells string together 8 runs. On 5 hits and 2 walks, 6 left on base. How can you just explain for us how that happens?
9: Yeah, really, really ugly baseball. That's how that happens. you know, it is a non-league game, and sometimes the non-league games can get a little bit out of hand when it comes to just, you know, control. As far as, you know, the starting pitcher that we were facing, he hit 7 batters. He had 7 hit-by-pitches. Bryce Johnson got hit 3 of those times also. So that was unfortunate.
7: Out of Meridian, yeah?
9: Yeah, he's the Meridian guy. He was plunked. I don't know if this pitcher that they had was, you know, a rival of his in 1A or something, but he did not like Bryce Johnson hitting him 3 times.
7: My God.
9: Yes. Yeah, so it was just, you know, a lot of wild pitches, a lot of hit-by-pitches. And, yeah, that first inning was one of the more uglier ones I've seen. I think we had 10 or 11 batters come up, or yeah, I think no, 12. We had 12 batters in the first inning come up, and it was just, you know, a couple walks, couple hits, a lot of hit by pitches. So that's just, it just happens in non-league games sometimes where you don't have as good of competition as we're used to in the usual WCL game. So things can get weird, and last night definitely was a weird one. And then you had the lightning end it all out, so it was definitely it was an odd day at the park.
7: Yeah, it was a rough start to the second half of the season for the Bells. It feels like they've been able to right the ship in a way for some of these non-league games they've had over the past couple weeks. You know, one of the guys I wanted to highlight with you is Matt Churchill, who has been playing some of his best baseball recently. He homered in, what, back-to-back games earlier this week? What are things looking from him over on your end from the broadcast booth?
9: Yeah, no, Churchill's been great, not only just as a personality, but also he's been a great slugger. And, yeah, he had the homer, you know, a couple nights ago, but his first one actually was technically an inside the parker. It was with the help of a little defensive injury that allowed him to round the bases. But hey, it counts all the same. It's a home run. But he's been a great slugger. You know, I thought he was an all-star snub. I thought, you know, he had a great start to the season and maybe cooled off a little bit. But, you know, during the non-league games, while we had all our all-stars out in Victoria, he was the one mashing for us. And yeah, he's just been a great part of the team as far as providing some power and, you know, playing first base, catching and doing some DHing for us. And he's also a great guy too. I think he's been a pleasure to have in Bellingham.
7: You know, another guy I wanted to highlight on this team, Robbie Zimmerman on the pitching staff, who I think right now leads the West Coast League in ERA because he hasn't given up a run yet this season. Is that correct?
9: Yeah, we've got a couple studs like him when it comes to, you know, Robbie Zimmerman's been great having a UCLA guy. You know, whenever we get these UCLA products up here, it's obviously a blessing because that's some D1 talent. So yeah, Zimmerman's been pitching great. You know, comes in, throw, you know, he's a left-hander, so that's always great to get out of your bullpen. And he's been just, you know, racking up the wins because, you know, our starter usually only goes about 3 or 4 innings, and then Zimmerman's usually one of our first guys out of the bullpen. So he's just coming in, holding on to leads, and yeah, he's been one of the best bullpen arms. And your bullpen is really what makes you in the West Coast League. If you can have guys that come in, throw strikes, don't walk a lot of guys, you're going to see those zeros on the board, and that's exactly what Zimmerman's done. So yeah, he's been a fun prospect to have coming out of UCLA.
7: Yeah, and we know with the Bells, many times defined by their pitching staff and the strength of it. So that's really good to see. One of the other fun parts about this time of the year, of course, the MLB draft, where we see a lot of action, not just with the Mariners. A lot of the Bells, both former and current, were chosen in this previous MLB draft. I didn't recognize some of the names that got drafted out of this year's Bells because they haven't played with the team yet, right? Is that correct?
9: Yeah, it's an interesting thing. So they were technically, it's Tyler Spangler and Gavin Geesey, I think is how you pronounce it. They were both signees that, you know, they were at one point on the roster when it came to, you know, looking at what 2026 was going to look like for us. So they were guys that were on the roster in, you know, the winter and early spring. But I think once they kind of, you know, got the feeling that they were going to be drafted, they kind of wanted to focus on that. And that makes sense. But we still claim those guys because there's situations where, say that guy gets drafted and he doesn't sign, and then now that he's not signed, he calls us and says, hey, I want to play for you guys during the summer, and he shows up. That's what happened with Matt McClain, Malcolm Moore. So there's been instances where guys aren't initially on the team, get drafted, don't decide to sign, and then come play for us before they go to Stanford or wherever they're headed to. So that's why we still claim those guys. It is weird, you know, hey, these guys haven't played a game with us at all. How are they a guy that we, you know, claim as far as being drafted from us? So, but that's just kind of why, because you never know, that door is still open for these guys if they decide to not sign and come here. But it was cool to see a good amount of alumni from us that have actually played games also get drafted too.
7: Yeah, another one that I wanted to shout, Roman Martin. I think he was on the team a couple of years ago, and you know, one of my friends had just been commenting, hey, that guy on the Bells, I saw him playing in the College World Series like a month ago. I was like, oh, yeah, Roman Martin, I remember that guy. And he got drafted as well out of UCLA, right?
9: Yeah, he was our highest pick that had actually played a game. He went to the Athletics in the fourth round. Yeah, 2024 player, UCLA shortstop / you know, third baseman. With us, he played shortstop. My favorite memory of his was we were playing the Kelowna Falcons at home, down two runs, bases loaded, a 3-2 count with two outs, and Martin hits a walk-off grand slam. And, you know, that's kind of just who he was, right? Big prospect name, and what else would he deliver for us right there? And that was one of my favorite moments with the Bells. Obviously, seeing the championship is number one, but that's a pretty close second because I've never seen a walk-off grand slam until then, and that was pretty electric to be at the park for.
7: Yeah, so let's talk about it. Road back to the championship. Bells are the defending West Coast League title winners. They just got edged out by Wenatchee for that guaranteed playoff spot in the first half. Since then, it's been a bit of a struggle in the second half. What do they have to do to secure one of these three remaining West Coast League playoff spots, and how are the chances looking as we sit here today?
9: I think we're in a good spot. We had a great first half, you know, being tied with Wenatchee. Obviously, it's a bummer that we couldn't get one extra game against Victoria in that final series to get the early playoff spot, or you can even think about our own home series at Wenatchee. There's a couple plays that didn't go our way in that series, and you just think, you know, what if we would, you know, already have a playoff spot locked up. But just with, you know, how well we did in the first half, I think we're sitting in a good place because you kind of have a lot of good teams this year in the North. Some surprises has been, you know, Nanaimo. The Night Owls are having one of their best seasons in their team's history. Kelowna, who's kind of a historic team in the West Coast League, is performing well too. And right now we're tied with Kelowna for the second best record in the North for the full season, which is kind of what you can look at as the safety net to fall back on, because if we don't win the second half, our full season record is what matters. And right now being 3-6 starting the second half isn't the best start, but there's plenty of games left to try and come back on it. You know, we just had a bunch of non-league games and we're about to play the rest of our year against league opponents. And those are some big games. You know, next week at home, we're going to have Kelowna here in Bellingham, and that's a chance for us to maybe get an edge up on them in the full season standings, because if we don't end up winning the second half, as long as we are one of the two best teams in the overall record that already aren't in the playoffs, if it's Wenatchee or Kelowna, you know, we just have to beat out a Nanaimo, an Edmonton, a Victoria, and be two of those teams that get in as a wild card. So I think we're looking in a good spot right now. Obviously, would love to win the second half because that gets us the opening playoff series at home, having games 2 and 3, which was huge last year against the Wenatchee Apple Sox, being the number one seed. We got to host the Apple Sox, and we were able to take a 3-game series at home. So we'd love to obviously host the majority of that opening series, but the guys got to go on the road right now, win some games, and kind of make up some lost ground.
7: All right, looking forward to having the Bells back in West Coast League play here at Joe Martin Field next week. Before then, Kamloops Northpaws up in BC. What can you tell us about this matchup we got going on this weekend?
9: Yeah, we played Kamloops earlier this year. Took them down with, you know, some ease. The Northpaws, though, sitting on the summer right now, you know, just 14-22. We'll see how they perform, I guess. Right now, if you look at the second half standings, though, they got the same amount of wins in the second half as us. You know, 3 wins, 6 losses through the first 9 games. So, you know, it's an important series for us to win, obviously. Every series from here on out, you know, if we can take 2 out of 3, we're going to be in a great position. And when you have some of the softer matchups, that has to happen. Like, we took 2 out of 3 against Port Angeles this past weekend at home. Now this weekend, hopefully we go up north, do the same thing. And if we can kind of grind out the series against Kelowna at home, I think we'll have some good momentum heading into a road series against Wenatchee.
7: All right, looking forward to it. So we're pretty deep into the season. You mentioned something earlier about Matt Churchill, one of the great personalities on this team. Now that you're starting to figure out, we have some consistency in terms of this roster. Tell us about the guys. Who are you really gravitating towards? Who are some of the fun guys on this team that you're able to meet?
9: I think one of the most fun guys that we have on the team is Charlie Decker. He was our all-star pitcher. And, you know, he's this D3 pitcher coming out of Puget Sound. Lefty, you know, doesn't throw extreme gas, but I mean, he's been our best starting pitcher. He starts every Friday and just goes out there. You know, the numbers don't blow you away with it, but he's just doing it. And he's a smaller guy, so you kind of just naturally want to root for him. So seeing him have a lot of success has been fun. And you know, he's also super involved on the social media sides of things with the team, so it's been cool seeing some of the personalities come through in that. They did a whole all-star takeover while they were out there in Victoria. So he's definitely been a fun one to watch as a, you know, just kind of a guy you want to root for, just succeeding so much coming out of Puget Sound, the D3 school. But there, I mean, there's just a lot of guys. I could go on and on about all the players that I like on this team. We got a lot of great talented players. And then alongside with that, there's just a ton of great personalities. You know, having some local guys in always makes for a good time. Having some returners back, having Noah Cassie here again, he's always been a great personality. So there's a lot to like about this Bells team. But yeah, I guess Decker would be the one guy I could highlight for now.
7: Awesome. Got it, Zen. Appreciate you. Keep up the good work. And hey, get up 100 threes before our game at 6 tonight. How about that?
9: I might not have any gas left if I do that. I don't know.
8: I love it.
9: I'll try my best, though.
8: You guys are going to slay. I got good feelings on you guys this weekend.
9: I'm hoping we win one.
7: Well, the great goal to aim for. I love it, Zen.
8: One at a time. That's right. Don't get ahead of yourself, Zen. That's

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6: I'm Dan Patrick, and this is Above the Noise. Circumventing the league salary cap has been a big no-no in professional sports. The penalties can be severe. So if a team is going to take that kind of risk, it better be worth it. You can at least understand the temptation if the target is an MVP-caliber superstar. Doesn't make it right, but the upside is obvious. 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Now, if there's any truth to the speculation, Milwaukee would be taking an enormous risk for a player who's a career role player. To do all of this to land a player like Trent, jeopardizing future flexibility, draft assets, or even face league discipline for a role player is difficult to justify. Championship contenders take risks, but the best gambles are the ones where the payoff can truly change your future. 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

0: Going to do the drawing come up in just a couple minutes. If you want to see the Mariners play on Sunday, this Sunday, T-Mobile against the San Francisco Giants, a bunch of you have texted in. 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
1: 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Also, band director Kenneth Kern was presented with a special $5,000 award for his dedication and perseverance despite suffering major impact from the recent floodings. The $5,000 awards are split, with half going to the educators and half for use in their schools. 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
1: All right, it's 4 o'clock in the Pacific Northwest into hour number two of a three-hour Zone show on the air till 6 o'clock tonight. Appreciate you listening on this Friday. It's time for a weekend, isn't it? We need the weather to get a little bit better, which I understand it will be. But you heard Zen talking about the baseball game last night at Joe Martin Field, all the lightning. I was out there working the between-inning shenanigans, and it was quite ominous out there. So, you need the sunshine to get back. That's what we need. 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They do a great job, and they're an awesome sponsor to the Zone. We appreciate them very much, and we appreciate you listening. We're going to have a winner here in just a few moments for the Mariners tickets for the Sunday game against the San Francisco Giants. Of course, that series starts tonight, then Saturday, then Sunday, and we will be hooking people up here with some ticks in just a few minutes. We're having a bit of a text exchange, so if you text it into the program, watch for your text that says you won the tickets, because we need some more information from you. So that's how that works. A lot going on this weekend. You got the tour to Whatcom around town. I mentioned that earlier. Please be careful out on the roads. There's going to be cyclists all over Bellingham, Ferndale, all around the county. There's a 20-mile ride, a 44-mile ride. I believe there's a century ride for 100 miles. So just be careful with everybody out on the road. Bells are out of town this weekend. They're up in Canada, and they got some winning to do. We got to get them into the playoffs so they can repeat, hopefully, as West Coast League champions. And the Mariners are back in action. Mariners start a three-game homestand against the San Francisco Giants. And let's be honest, these Giants are going nowhere fast. They could very well be sellers at the trade deadline, which is good news because obviously we want to play some teams that we can get some wins. We want to pile up some wins. So we have the three games against the Giants. Then after that, the Cincinnati Reds come to town. And then we head off to Texas to take on the current first-place Rangers in an important four-game series. Now, ultimately, I believe the Mariners are going to pull away. I believe we're going to get healthy. I believe Brendan Donovan's going to come back, and he's going to be a lethal bat, and that's going to ignite this offense. I believe Julio's going to respond. I believe Cal is going to get up over 200 in his batting average, and obviously Nails, Rosarena. I just think things are going to start clicking. I think you're going to start seeing some traffic on the base paths, and you're going to see some damage. I really do believe that. And that's not just being optimistic. That's having expectations for a lineup that has that firepower. And again, Brendan Donovan was a great acquisition and a great loss when he got hurt twice. So he's rehabbing now, so he's coming back sooner than later. Just a matter of time on that. And of course, our bullpen has been a little sus, and by a little, I mean a lot. They'll be back in order, they say, by the end of July. So you kind of have to temper your thoughts here on what we really need to do here at the trade deadline, which is August 3rd. It's pretty obvious we got to do something about left-handed pitching. There's no doubt about that. But don't go thinking, oh my gosh, well, we got to go figure out what to do at the bullpen. The bullpen's going to right itself here sooner than later. And that's why they have to kind of wait and see what they're going to do with Castillo. You know, are we going to trade away Castillo? He's not going to be worth a lot. That's probably going to cost us. But what are you going to do with Cade Anderson? The guy's just tearing up the minors. It's time for him to get up here to the big league club. It's going to be really interesting to see what role he has. Are they going to bring him out of the bullpen? He's been lights out. Are they going to warm him up that way, or is he going to become a starter? You know, does that mean we'd have a six-man rotation, or does Cade Anderson become the alert five fighter? Someone goes down, he's up. Is he now going to become last year's Emerson Hancock? You know, so it's going to be real interesting to see how all of that plays out. It's a real interesting storyline, and I think it's advantage us because one of the things we're dealing with is we got to find a guy who can do what Ref Snyder was supposed to do and hit left-handed pitching. We need that. That is a must. definitely need that. But after that, I think we're shuffling the deck here. We're bringing back Brendan Donovan as a healthy player. That's going to be good for us. And then that the offensive lineup, I think, looks good. I mean, I do. They just have to start performing. And I think that energy boost is going to come from Brendan Donovan's return. And then, like I say, Brash getting back into the bullpen is going to be a massive help for us. So we're just got to ride out this storm a little bit. We're a game and a half behind Texas. We're playing a team that's going nowhere fast this weekend. And again, you can't look past anybody, but you can certainly see that here comes the Giants, and I mean we're just a better team than they are, so we should be fine, right? I mean, again, can't take anybody for granted, especially this year, especially with all of our injuries. So we'll just kind of see how this all plays out. And then after that, Cincinnati Reds come to town. So, I mean, if you think about it here, I mean, the schedule is favoring us. This homestand is a huge opportunity. In fact, I mean, by the end of the weekend, we could be in first place again. And, you know, I mean, I'm just giving you the pathway to success here. I'm not being the jinx guy, but I'm just calling it what it is here. You know, the Giants come in at 41-55. They're 19 and a half games out of first place. I mean, there's sellers waiting to happen at the trade deadline. And let's be honest, there's not going to be a lot of sellers at the trade deadline because there's the added wild card and there's going to be a lot of teams that think they still have a chance. But, I mean, you're the Giants and you're 19 and a half games behind the Dodgers. Ugh. So, I mean, there's that. And so after you get that three-game weekend series this weekend against the Giants, here comes the Cincinnati Reds. Cincinnati Reds are currently 15 and a half games out of first place in the cellar of the National League Central. They're 43-52. So, and they're going nowhere faster than their last 10 games. Same for the Giants. So you got two teams that are sucking, the season's half over and they're basically done. Either that or they're going to have a remarkable comeback and they're going to make a movie about them. I don't think it's going to happen. I think we're okay. So, you got two series that you should win. I mean, you should. And again, this is not a jinx. I mean, it's just the numbers clearly say, hey, the Giants suck, and we're playing at home. The Reds are in the cellar. They suck. We're playing them at home, back-to-back. So, again, this is an opportunity for the bats to tee off, a little batting practice maybe, and we can get this thing going. That'll be a nice jump start for this team. And then after that, we head to Texas to play the four games against the Rangers. So you kind of get the idea of where we're going. And again, you know, yes, that the Rangers series is going to be important. You know, four-game series bother me because it's so hard to win them, right? I mean, you get a split against any team. I don't care how good or bad they are. Split in a four-game series, you know, it's fine. You know, you want to win the series, but winning a 3 out of 4 series, that's tough. It's tougher. Good teams can do it, but... You know, again, the Rangers, they're our, you know, divisional foe here right now. They're the team that currently sits in first place by a game and a half. So, but again, it's all in front of you. It's all in front of you. Right now, the Mariners have to be saying it's in front of us here. You know, they're not saying, oh, we're going to look past the Giants. Oh, we're going to look past the Reds. And then, you know, let's go after the Rangers here. And by the way, the Rangers aren't that good. They're just 2 games over .500. But it is all in front of you. As far as Bryce Miller is concerned, Bryce Miller has he's been great since he's come back from his oblique situation. I mean, he's, you know, obviously it's been a little weird for him with the whole piggybacking with Castillo and all that. Bryce Miller says he's hoping his late start to the season is going to help him save the best for last.
2: First time, you know, missing opening day and not being ready out of camp, and first time really missing spring training too. So, you know, going into spring training, I felt great. Everything was coming out good. And then, you know, I got that one game, one inning. And after that, I had to shut it down for a couple months. But all the other starters are around 100 innings, and I'm at about 60. So I'm hoping, you know, it'll come back, you know, in my favor, I guess, towards the end of the year, whenever, you know, guys are starting to hit that wall of fatigue around postseason time. And I'll just be kind of, you know, hitting the stride and getting I guess into the normal groove.
1: You know, you remember last year he came in at the end there and he was lights out, and here we are again. So I'm excited to hear Bryce say that. Bryce is such a cool dude, man. He's from Texas. He likes sushi. And here's the thing. I mean, he's a good pitcher. You know, he comes back and he's got an even faster fastball. I mean, this is exciting stuff with him. Bryce Miller, again, just an easygoing guy, but at the end of the day, he's good. He's very good. The MLB Network's John Morosi says the Mariners may need to get creative if they're going to deal Luis Castillo at the trade deadline. It's going to start out with him talking about what kind of return they should get for The Rock.
3: To me, it's an everyday player, and that's or if you really wanted to go in the area of upgrading the pen with someone that's a quote-unquote proven closer for a team that has that as a strength. Rare to see that happen. But the other thing that I would say is, and this is the great unknown in the sliding scale, is how much money would the Mariners be eating or still having to pay of the Castillo deal? For example, if I'm trading Castillo to, let's just say for the sake of argument, the Tampa Bay Rays, a team that may end up getting a starter but probably doesn't have the financial wherewithal to pay Castillo's contract. Well, if I say, okay, Eric Neander in Tampa Bay, which, by the way, as we know, the Mariners and Rays have done a lot of business, yeah. So this might actually not be that far-fetched of a concept, that if you trade him to the Tampa Bay Rays and say, all right, I'm going to trade you Castillo and I'm going to be paying his entire salary, then you can expect to get an A-level player from Tampa because you're basically giving Castillo to them for free.
1: Well, you know, again, you know, just dumping this money. It's kind of a bummer, right? Because Castillo's done some good stuff for us. You know, I don't want him to get a bad rap in all this. I didn't like his reaction to the piggyback thing when he had the tantrum in the dugout during that whole thing. I mean, it was an uncomfortable, horrible situation for everybody. I didn't like that. But again, the guy's a gamer. And, you know, I probably would have done the same thing if I was in his shoes. But I didn't love that it happened. I'm sure he doesn't love that it happened. But, you know, that guy's just been so good for this baseball team. He's just been a great leader. He's a cool dude. And, you know, when you start talking about, well, we got to deal him away, this will be a good thing, it almost sounds like a negative, right? I mean, it's baseball. It's a smart move. But, you know, again, you know, it just feels like, yeah, we got to get rid of this guy. He helped us a lot. Now we just got to bounce him. And, you know, this is one of the, if you want to call it, I do the quote fingers. You know, one of the problems with the Mariners is we love all these guys, right? I mean, you know, you might have a problem with how, you know, Cal's hitting under 200, but you love him, you know? And, you know, say what you want about Dan Wilson. And I get it. There's going to be some haters on Dan Wilson, you know, because he's the manager. That's how this works. I mean, you know, if you're going to have a high-profile position, you're going to make a couple of moves that people disagree with, they're going to be calling for your job. You know, I think sometimes us fans forget. You start calling for someone's job. That's his livelihood, right? This is a guy who's been an institution for the Mariners. He's known all these Mariners since they were in diapers. He was destined to be the manager of the Mariners. And now all of a sudden we're like, what? You know, even me. I mean, I like Scott Servais. I don't like how he was fired, but maybe it was just time for a change of scenery with his team. You know, not a fiery personality. He was, you know, a easygoing, straightforward guy. It just seems like, okay, now we got to elevate. You know, wouldn't it be great if Lou Piniella joined this team back in his prime? You know, I just think that we'd be rolling if that was the case. I mean, I really do. And again, I don't want to take away from Dan Wilson, but I do think he needs to light a fire. I think he's got to energize his team. He can't just kind of treat this like it's Cactus League play and, you know, we'll get through all this. You know, we're halfway through a season and expectations are high and the American League sucks. The pathway to getting to the World Series, this might be, and again, the word, it's never easy, but this is the easiest it's been in a long time. You know, you're thinking, well, who do you have to get past? Well, the Tampa Bay Rays? You know, obviously they're a pretty good baseball team, but, you know, again, you know, they're 56-39. They're 2.5 up over the Yankees. But, you know, they're 4-6 in their last 10. They're not lighting it up right now. And by the way, some of those wins are against us. You know, they were in front of us, and we could have taken a bunch of wins from them. We could have won a series. The Yankees, yeah, they're going to be a tough out. But tell me who else in the American League you're worried about. You got to respect the Rays just because they got the best record. And once you get into this half of the season, it's not a fluke anymore. They got 56 wins. It is what it is. The Yankees have 54 wins. You know, we can respect those two teams. And I'm not necessarily saying we should fear them, but, you know, they're good. If the Red Sox get a wild card, okay. I mean, what? I mean, we're better than they are. Orioles somehow figure it out. I mean, and get a wild card. I mean, everybody's in the contention right now for a wild card. And having mentioned the Red Sox, I should note, yeah, they went into the break. They've won 10 in a row. Yeah, the Red Sox have won 10 in a row. Isn't that crazy? But you know, let's call them comparable to us win-loss-wise. Same record. But, you know, do you fear those teams? No. You know, not currently. I mean, the White Sox are and Guardians are leading the Central. Do you fear those teams? No. You know, and then you know, even in our own division, Rangers and Astros, I mean, we're all within three games of each other. And you fear those teams? You're like, no, we got a better roster. You know, no guarantees in baseball. But, you know, you know, this is the pathway is there. You know, we've never been to the World Series. The pathway is there for this, guys. It is. But we need to light a fire. Dan Wilson's got to light a fire. Got to light a fire. The King 5 sports team, they gave out midseason grades for the Mariners. Here's what they had for starting pitching.
4: We're going to start first with the starting pitching specifically. I give them an A, guys.
5: No, I would give them a B+. I mean, that's some grade inflation based on past star students. You could bring any of those starting pitchers in, and I think they would disagree with you. Brian Wu doesn't feel like he's pitched his best baseball. Bryce Miller feels like he's only now coming into pitching his best baseball.
1: A little bit of a tough review there, but hey, I mean, they're supposed to be, you know, elite here, the best of the best. And, you know, the team's a game under 500. Somehow there's some problems on the road. You know, Brian Wu in particular just can't win on the road. He's a good pitcher. Bryce Miller, yeah, he is coming into his own. We like what's going on with Bryce Miller. I mean, give the guy a bit of a break here. He's pitching really well, and he had an oblique injury. You know, Cal's still coming back from that. The King 5 crew was a little tougher on the Mariners' skipper and his offense.
4: It's been really ugly. You see those numbers. They've been at the bottom third in the league in almost everything. So with that in mind, it gets a D. We're going to go to the managing side of things because the management gets a C-. You could argue this grade might even be soft here, but I will give him some credit. He's had to deal with a lot of injuries. And so C- goes for the fact that somehow the Mariners still in the run for this division. Not a great one. It's been inconsistent lineups. My big one being Ref Snyder at leadoff so many times this year. Why did we do that? But I'll give him some credit. Still managed to make it through to this point and not implode fully. I need to see a lot more from Wilson this time around.
1: Speaking with full honesty here, the King 5 sports team is you know the B league when it comes to sports crews here and their analysis. You know, Ref Snyder, I mean, what were we thinking? I mean, it's real smart of you to say, hey, after the fact, Ref Snyder didn't work out. Ref Snyder had the resume to do exactly what we needed him to do. You might remember when we had a utility guy before, it was Dylan Moore. And Dylan Moore was the only real utility guy we had. And you bring in a Ref Snyder, you bring in Brendan Donovan. Brendan Donovan gets hurt. Ref Snyder doesn't work out. And you know what? Is that the Mariners' fault that they went and got him? I mean, brilliant moves. They look great on paper, and these guys were performing for their teams, and so we brought them to our team. You can't get on them for that. You know, so you can't blame someone just because a guy doesn't work out. You know, the Ref Snyder experiment, I mean, just wow, how did that happen? I mean, I'm bummed out. I love Ref Snyder. I think he's great, just not in a Mariner uniform. And then Brendan Donovan got hurt. Brendan Donovan was leading the team in hitting. So if those two guys work out as is, and they give two-thirds of what they've been elsewhere, you know, we wouldn't be in this conversation, so just kind of coming in and just giving crappy grades and doing all that. I get it. Ref Snyder didn't work out terrible, but you can't blame the Mariners for that. You can get on Ref Snyder for not doing what he's capable of doing. I mean, that's fine. Judge him on his performance. He would probably tell you that. He would tell you that. And then Brendan Donovan just got hurt, man. You know, we had to figure out this whole situation. We've been cobbling together this team. We just moved our shortstop to third. You know, and he's been okay as a leadoff guy, but he's not your leadoff guy. Brendan Donovan's your leadoff guy. And by the way, the leadoff guy is the start of your offense, a guy that gets on base and does some damage and creates some energy for your number 2, 3, and 4 hitters, better known as Julio, Cal, and Josh Naylor. And then comes Randy, your all-star. You have a good team. You can't just rip on the team. Have they underperformed? They have. They have. But you can't blame the team for Brendan Donovan getting hurt, and you can't blame the team for Ref Snyder not performing. You know, that those were good moves that didn't work out. So King 5's sports team can slow their roll a little bit. I mean, I get it. I mean, again, the other side of that is, you know what? It is what it is. You know, you can blame injuries, stuff, all the things, but at the end of the day, this really good baseball team is a game under 500, and they're looking up at the Texas Rangers. So until they get there, there you go. But yeah, just sit there and write the team off or suggest that, oh, my God, they're not going to win the division. They're going to win the division. It's going to happen. They're going to start winning. Brendan Donovan's coming back. Your bullpen's coming back. This team is going to start doing what it knows how to do. They are three games behind where they were last year. And they won the division. It's 420. I'm Alan Fee. You're in the zone.
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5: Braden is 12 years old, just graduated fifth grade, and he's up in Linden. 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Braden, good afternoon. 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
12: 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Also, Band Director Kenneth Kern was presented with a special $5,000 award for his dedication and perseverance despite suffering major impact from the recent floodings. 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
3: Let me clean up something that happened in Tahoe. 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I kind of threw out a random question on getting help from somebody with a conflict of interest for the Super Bowl. Who did you seek advice from going into the Super Bowl that might surprise me?
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3: 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If it's not Diana Rossini.
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5: All right, 427, welcome back. Mariner baseball pregame starts at 6 o'clock tonight. First pitch tossed out at 7:10. Mariners and the Giants. During these breaks, I'm trying to get the winner here of our Mariners tickets for the Sunday game. All these distractions. Scotty Van Driver is here. Scotty,
6: I'm a distraction. I'm sorry.
5: And now you're interrupting me. What are you doing over there? You're distracting me off air, and now you're interrupting me on the air. What are you doing over there?
6: That's what I do.
5: All right. Scotty Van Driver does the Cafe Afternoon Show against us. And we can't beat him, so we got to bring him in over here to get his mojo. So maybe we can get a few more listeners over here.
6: Do you take requests?
5: Oh, yes. What would you like to hear? We got a long, continuous set of music coming up. Taylor Swift will kick us off after the headlines.
6: All right.
5: Maybe you know, if it works for Cafe, if we could just play Taylor Swift every 15 minutes over here.
6: Yes.
5: You know, after our after our sports update. Taylor on the tens.
6: Yeah.
5: That's what we should do.
6: There we go.
5: Oh, that'll go over real big. Several people just turned off their radio. I still like Taylor Swift. I do.
6: Yeah.
5: I do. But
6: she's sports related. I mean,
5: sure. Ish. I mean, sure. I mean,
6: by marriage, but
5: but even before, before she got married, she brought the Knicks, her favorite team, a championship.
6: Yes.
5: You know, she was there. She got a Super Bowl for Travis. You know, I mean, Taylor Swift is one of the biggest names in sports.
6: There we go, yeah.
5: You know, I'm not placing a bet on the World Cup until I find out who Tay-Tay is going for.
6: Exactly.
5: You're a big Mariner fan. You're wearing a Cal Raleigh jersey.
6: Great jersey that some great friends gave to me.
5: Yes, on your birthday this year.
6: Yes, I know.
5: So what's your take on all this? Is Cal going to get his average up over 200? Are we going to walk away with the division? I still think we're going to win the division by 5-plus games.
6: Yeah, I was, you know, I kind of staggered into the All-Star break. Kind of just like, oh, really? And I've refreshed my opinion. Yes, we're going to have a great second half. Cal's going to start hitting again, be above 200. Julio's going to be Julio in the second half. And all of the people saying Dan Wilson need to be fired, they're going to eat their words.
5: Yeah, I do. There's a couple of things I think. My whole thing about the Mariners, and people are picking apart the Mariners, and this is what we do. We're fans, right?
6: Mm-hmm.
5: You know, we talk about this stuff every day. We're always looking at our team under the microscope, forgetting that the rest of the American League only has five teams above 500.
6: Exactly.
5: Right? So everybody's got issues, right? Even the Yankees have like an 8 or 9 game losing streak this year. I mean, everybody's going through something.
6: A game and a half out of first. If they had a graphic on the All-Star game, if the playoffs started today, Mariners are in.
5: Yes, and our pitching will get us where we need to go.
6: Yes.
5: Right? But my whole thing is one word that the Mariners need, and it's energy. They need they need energy from their manager.
6: Yep.
5: All right, I just keep thinking Dan Wilson is in his Cactus League mode, you know? We need to kind of move the clock forward for him a little bit. And remind him that here we go, And we need more urgency. And even just the illusion of urgency. I need him in a press conference. You can't tell me all the good things that happened after a loss. You know, that's great. I mean, you can give the shout-out to the guy who did well, whatever, a starting pitcher, and then, you know, the relievers blew it. I get that. But at some point, you know, we don't want the positives. We want W's.
6: Yeah.
5: That's what we want. So energy from our skipper. And then I believe the actual energy is going to come when Brendan Donovan gets back, and he's already on his rehab assignment.
6: And you are a huge Donovan fan.
5: Huge. So he's going to get his energy back, and he's going to bring energy back to this team. He was our best hitter when he was on the team.
6: Yeah.
5: And
6: 20 games.
5: Yes. Well, still, right? I mean, we got him because he's got this in him.
6: Yeah.
5: I mean, he's the spark plug. You put him back in the leadoff position, that's going to fire up Julio. That's going to get Cal going. I mean, there's going to be an energy around this team. And my exhibit A is good vibes only last year. I talked about this last hour, where when we brought back Suarez, and again, if you remember the Suarez coming back, and Naylor was the big get.
6: Naylor was the get.
5: Suarez didn't quite work out. He had a couple of key hits at some key times, but overall, it didn't quite work out. But when he joined the team in the second half at the trade deadline, right, didn't have him first half, all of a sudden this team had energy. He and his family took the plane ride from Sacramento at the end of that A's series.
6: They did.
5: And everyone was like fired up. And by the way, spoiler alert, we went on to win the division.
6: So, okay, Donovan comes back. And you've probably talked about this. I'm usually over there playing Taylor Swift. What do you do with JP and Cole Young and Emerson?
5: Well, Cole Young's going to be where Cole Young is. He's going to stay at second base and do his thing. You can make a DH out of Brendan Donovan, and then, you know, where he can be an outfielder, he can be an infielder whenever you need one, right?
6: I mean, all right.
5: So that's a non-issue there. I'm not Cole Young's okay. Fine. What else you need?
6: Somebody who can hit right-handed pitching or left-handed pitching, rather. Sorry,
5: and that's what you get at the trade deadline. That's what you go looking for at the trade deadline. That's the need for this team, right?
6: Yeah,
5: that's the true need for this team. And then you know, the bullpen's going to write itself. Brash will be back here at the end of the month, and you know, the bullpen will be, I mean, very healthy. Everyone's coming back by that time. And then we're going to figure out what we're doing with Castillo. You can't do anything with Castillo right now. You can't put him in the bullpen because the bullpen's coming back.
6: Yeah. Yeah, he's kind of, it's that logjam.
5: Yeah, so we actually have a good problem. It's just all the chess moves. I believe we've already thought them through, and we just need to play it all out. Brendan Donovan comes back. He's going to be a shot in the arm for this team. And by the way, look at the pathway to success for us right now. We got the Giants in town. They're going nowhere fast. They're 19 plus games behind the Dodgers.
6: Yep.
5: And then after that, what do we have? Cincinnati Reds.
6: Yep.
5: Division cellar dwellers right now.
6: Yeah.
5: So we got National League teams that are going nowhere fast. I mean, there's not too many sellers at the trade deadline because everyone's still in the race for a wild card except those two teams.
6: Yeah.
5: and then what do? We go to Texas to take on the Rangers for four games. The pathway is ours. If we screw this up, then we're the problem.
6: Exactly.
5: Yeah. I mean, this is, you know, people keep asking, who do you think the big problem is in the division? Is it going to be Texas? Is it Houston? It's the Mariners. Mm-hmm. If the Mariners suck, then they're going to handle off the division.
6: Yep.
5: If they're going to do what they're capable of doing, we're going to win the division and not look back.
6: It's in our hands.
5: Yes, it is. Scotty, always good to see you.
6: That's good to see you.
5: Yeah.
6: After 10 o'clock, because, you know, that's all I see you on Cafe.
5: Yeah. Well, again, you can tune into the zone. Just go put on a long, continuous stretch of music, and you might learn something if you tune it into KPHG.
6: All right.
5: All right. Scotty Van Driver, 434. Jason has the Northwest Sports Headlines next in the zone.
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11: Good afternoon, I'm Jason Upton. The Mariners are back from the All-Star break. They're kicking off a six-game homestand tonight against the San Francisco Giants for the first of three. Mariners limped the break, having lost five of their six games in Florida last week. They now sit a game and a half behind the Texas Rangers for first place in the American League West. They're now facing a Giants team that owns a bottom five record in the MLB. Their series will feature a homecoming of sorts when former M's hurler Robbie Ray takes the mound on Sunday. Before that, Bryce Miller starting for tonight's opener. Coverage begins at 6 o'clock, first pitch at 7:10 right here on KPUG. And Alan, we got an update from Justin Hollander on the state of the rotation coming out of the All-Star break. It sounds like they're sticking with the six-man for now.
12: And that's what they should say, right? Because we don't know what we're doing with Castillo just yet, because we don't know what we're doing with the bullpen returning. What we've heard is the bullpen's coming back at the end of July. That's what we've heard, that, you know, in particular Brash. And that's critical to this whole situation. Let's say Brash is not ready to go. Well, who are you going to have in the bullpen? You could put Castillo there. So I think it's a bunch of dominoes that need to fall here. And I believe that the moves happen when they happen. So right now, as it stands, yeah, they're not saying – Hollander can't come out and say, well, we're going to trade Castillo. We'll figure that out in a second. But our guys are coming back. They're fine. He's not in a position where he can say that right now.
11: In my eyes, the job that they have to get done over the next couple of weeks is you do have to start Luis Castillo, and you have to start him because you're trying to build up his trade value.
12: Yes.
11: Castillo has been better over the past month or so.
12: Yes.
11: He's been a lot better than the beginning of the season.
12: Oh, yeah. No, I agree with that. I mean, Castillo, yes, six-man rotation involving Castillo, yes.
11: Yeah.
12: So yes, because they can't move him to the bullpen yet because they don't know what they're going to actually do with him. That's the part that's the unanswered question. We are going to have to figure that out because you know Cade Anderson's coming. And the question is, what are we going to do with Cade Anderson? Is he going to be the guy that comes out of the bullpen and we're just going to ride this Castillo thing out and then tighten up the rotation for the playoffs?
11: Yeah, Jerry DePoto had a very interesting interview with the Seattle Times a couple days ago where they asked him straight up, what is your deal with Cade Anderson? What is the plan for him? What is this going to look like for the rest of the season? And Jerry said, hey, like after the All-Star break, you know, both him and Ryan Sloan are going back to Double-A Arkansas. They're going to have a little bit more time there. We have an innings limit on them for about 120, 130 innings. Cade Anderson's at about 75 right now, so he's got a ways to go. And we're going to evaluate in August and September who our 13 pitchers are we going to take in the playoff race with us? And he said it's not going to be based on experience, not going to be based on anything, but who our best 13 are. And if you've been watching Cade Anderson this season, there's no other conclusion that you can come to other than he is one of the best 13 pitchers in the Mariners system right now.
12: Yeah, and that's the thing. This is what I'm saying. It's a domino effect. We have time on our side. I believe the upper management is literally saying, you know, they don't want to come out and say, remember the whole Jerry DePoto 54% thing? That backfired on him so much. Well, we're kind of in that situation again when it's like, well, they can't come out and say, hey, we just got to hang around the Rangers because we don't think they've got the staying power. You know, the Astros, I mean, we get it, they're there. But when we settle into what we're going to do, we have the better roster and we will win the division. I believe that's what they're saying internally. I believe they have to think that. They have all the parts. They have all the pieces. They just have to put the puzzle together when the time comes, and that time isn't just yet, right? You can't make decisions about your bullpen because technically your bullpen isn't what it's going to be today here on the 17th of July, right? But at the end of July going into August, we're going to kind of know based on the timelines that they've been giving us. And then the trade deadline August 3rd with Castillo, you know, I mean, this is all just going to play out wonderfully for us. You know, as fans, we want to know right now. We want Brendan Donovan to come back, and when he comes back, everything's right. We want them all to come back at the same time and go, here we go. And we don't have to do that because we're hanging around the division. We're in the playoffs if they're today. We'd like to win the division, but I think we're going to be okay, especially, and I just talked about it with Scotty there, you've got the Giants that are horrible. They're not going to go to the playoffs. You got Cincinnati after that. They're in the cellar right now. And then you get to take on the Rangers head-to-head, and you're technically the better team. So, I mean, we're looking at this. We could be four games up with you know, Brendan Donovan coming back.
13: Yeah.
12: So I like what's going on. It just we just need to just be a little patient on this. But they don't necessarily want to come out and say it that way.
13: Well, and along the lines of the bullpen, like you're talking about in that same interview at the Times, they asked him, what's your plan for the trade deadline? And the only thing he specifically said was, we want to add an arm in the bullpen. And right now you look at the bullpen and it's already looking pretty good. Once, like you said, once you get Brash and Kress

0: Maxwell back after, you know, probably after the trade deadline. That's what they've said. It's kind of a trade deadline acquisition is when they're going to be getting those two back. You throw Cade Anderson in there. You add those in with, you know, a much better looking Andres Munoz as of late, a Jose Ferrer who's really impressed, Gabe Spire, Edward Brizardo. That's seven bullpen arms right there that you feel really good about. And if the Mariners add one more at the deadline, which is pretty much their only glaring really need right now, other than a right-handed batter, that's a really intimidating bullpen. So I like the direction they're headed in. The big question between now and then is what's happened with Luis Castillo, and all we can hope for as people watching the Mariners are Luis has got to show out in these starts between now and then and bolster his trade value so some of these other contenders around the league, or at least playoff contenders, can talk themselves into him and his contract.
1: The only thing I'm genuinely concerned about is, are we going to get tripped up when things start to get real towards the end of the season with this left-handed pitching thing? Are we going to solve it? You know, or is it just going to be our kryptonite? They're just going to keep throwing lefties at us and we're done. I mean, are we that susceptible to we can't hit left-handed pitching and we're done? I mean, is it really going to come down to that? Do we have to have a perfect baseball team? Yeah, you know, I'm thinking, how do other teams do this? I mean, I get the Dodgers. I mean, okay, fine. I mean, we know how they got there. We know what they do. But, I mean, we got an incredible – we're going to have an incredible bullpen, as you just said. We have incredible starting pitching. We got guys coming up from the minors that we think could win a World Series for us. Obviously, Cal was an MVP candidate just last year. You got – and you know, old Blake, he's got a bit of an excuse. I think he's going to be there at the end of the season doing enough, at least. Julio, Naylor, Arozarena was an all-star. And then Brendan Donovan comes back. I'm like, what else do you got to do? Is it really just going to come down to – just throw a left-handed pitcher and you'll annihilate these guys?
0: Well, and the thing with the left-handed pitching that's so funny with the Mariners is they're built as a team that should be better than they are against left-handed pitching. You look at their outfield and you're always wondering, okay, we need righty batters against left-handed pitching. Well, two of your best hitters and two of your guys in the outfield are two of the best right-handed outfielders in the MLB, in Randy Arozarena and Julio Rodriguez. You throw in Cal Raleigh in there, one of the best power-hitting righties, or at least that's what we thought last season. The Mariners are built as a team where the heart of their order should, in theory, be good against left-handed pitching. It just hasn't been this season. So that's another thing I think you would expect to turn around as the season grows longer.
1: Sure. And you know, part of the discussion, I mean, we have to keep acknowledging Cal Raleigh, the baseball gods shined their light on him last year. I mean, 60 home runs, everything went perfect, even the home run derby, the whole thing. I mean, that was pure magic in baseball. It's almost unexplainable. I mean, literally, Rick Rizzo's overly nicknamed people before, the modern-day Bambino, I thought was a bit much, but, I mean, it was kind of there to be had. I mean, I kind of understand that one.
0: We were all caught up in the moment, Rick.
1: We were. And it's Rick's last season, so there's that. But it just feels like, what do we have to do to have a perfect team? You know, I mean, we had the Mooney was like the greatest closer ever. They light the building on fire every time he shows up. I mean, it's like, this is a big deal. And then all of a sudden, it's like people are like, Mooney's got to go. What? I mean, how does that happen to us? The Yankees have an El Duque back in the day, and it's like he just was good all the time. We got guys like, okay, he's great, but just not this year. I mean, what? Cal Raleigh, amazing, MVP. He's going to get MVP next. Okay, no, he's batting one. What? What does it take to – it's got to be frustrating running this team. You got good guys. They're likable. The fans love this team. You've homegrown most of your key players. I mean, what the hell do they have to do?
0: Sprint for the playoffs starts now. They're back from the All-Star break. Mariners, we're going for three against the Giants this weekend. It's Bryce Miller on the mound today. Brian Wu tomorrow. Logan Gilbert wraps it up on Sunday against Robbie Ray. Bells are hitting the road this weekend as they get back into West Coast League play. They're opening a three-game series in Kamloops against the Northpaws. Bells are coming off a three-game sweep of their non-league homestand this past week. They wrapped it up with an 8-3 win over the Gunderson Baseball Academy last night. Game was cut short after five innings due to lightning, but that didn't stop the Bells from scoring seven runs in the first inning to power a dominant win. Shortstop Tyler Pesky highlighted the effort with a bases-clearing single to drive in three runs. Bells now up in BC for a three-gamer against Kamloops. First pitch for tonight's game, 6:35. Struggling Storm are going up against one of the most talked-about figures in sports tonight. They're in Indiana for a game against Caitlin Clark and the Fever. Clark has drawn headlines recently for some of the hard fouls she's drawn. She's still put together a strong sophomore season, averaging 20 points and nearly 8 assists per game, which ranks second in the league. Indiana also features the league's second-leading scorer in Kelsey Mitchell. Storm have a big challenge on their hands if they want to avoid dropping their fourth straight. Tonight's game just got underway from Indianapolis. Sounders got thumped in their return to the pitch last night. They fell to the Portland Timbers 5-1 at Lumen Field in their first match back from the World Cup. Asani Dotson scored Seattle's sole goal in the 87th minute, but they were already down 4-0 by that point. It marked the Sounders' third straight loss. They'll try to right the ship against Austin FC on Wednesday. Meanwhile, the Reign play on the road tomorrow against Gotham FC. Elsewhere in the world of soccer, the World Cup final taking place this weekend. Lionel Messi and Argentina are taking on Spain at noon on Sunday in East Rutherford, New Jersey. Argentina is seeking its fourth title and aims to be the first back-to-back champion since Brazil in 1958 and 1962. Spain, after its second-ever title, having won back in 2010. And the local hoops community will be showing out in Linden this weekend. The annual Northwest Raspberry Festival, or Razzfest, is taking place today and tomorrow. Besides a car show, live music, and plenty of raspberries, the festival features the Kurt Mayberry Memorial Classic, a three-on-three basketball tournament of players of all ages. Much of Front Street will be closed through tomorrow to accommodate that tournament. I'm Jason Upton. 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
10: Jim Rome here with your Rome Report. ESPN is reporting that the NBA will not punish Bam Adebayo for punching Tyler Hero in a Las Vegas gym last Friday. Hilarious. Punish him. They should thank him. They should create an award and name it after him. The Bam Adebayo NBA Man of the Year Award. Punish him. Him punching Tyler Hero in the face in a Las Vegas gym after Hero cracked him to some rando on social was far and away the best thing that has happened this NBA offseason. Shoot, I would argue it was better than anything that happened during the entire NBA regular season. And had it not been the Knicks that won it all, I would have even called it the single best thing that happened in the entire last calendar year in the association. Punish him. Powder should rip the MVP award from SGA and walk it right over to Bam right now. Punish him. The league loves it as much as the rest of us do. I'm Jim Rome. And remember, you can always follow me on Instagram at Jim Rome.
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3: Argentina and Spain meet in the final Sunday at 3 Eastern. France and England play in the third place match tomorrow at 5 Eastern. And Mauricio Pochettino says he'll make a decision on his future with the U.S. team next week. With this World Soccer Update, Brad Heller, Westwood One Sports.
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8: All right, welcome back to The Zone. 453. A little bit of sunshine peeking through. We need that for the weekend. After that lightning and blustery whatever that was last night, it was so ominous. I was working the Bells game last night, and they called it after five innings because of lightning. Bells got the win, but that was crazy. Absolutely crazy weather. You could just see it rolling in the whole time. Clouds are just rolling past Bellingham Bay, and then the lightning strike, and craziness. But obviously, everyone was safe, made the right decision. And T-shirt bazooka. The T-shirt bazooka, we've been talking about this. You know, I do the shenanigans between innings at Joe Martin Field there, along with Scotty Van Driver. And this T-shirt bazooka, we keep launching it. There's so much firepower that we end up shooting it out of the stadium, and the fans, you know, have to run out into the street, and it's usually kids getting the shirts. And so last night, we could only pump it up to 50 bubble watts. And so I did the smart thing. I walked out on the field with the thing, and I said, hey, one of the players want to shoot this thing? And, of course, they were more than happy to. And they shot it over the fence, and it worked. So we got it to a fan, just the one, because we ran out of juice. We'll get it all situated. The Bells are out of town this weekend, and they come back Monday, Tuesday, Wednesday, and we'll be out there for all the shenanigans there. So go Bells. We need the Bells to get some wins. You know, they hit that rough spot there when they went back. They knew it was going to be a tough one over there on Vancouver Island, and that was a bit of a setback for them. But we feel that this team is going to win the second half. They just have to have one of the top two records to get a playoff spot. And this is how they did it last year, right? I mean, they got their playoff spot secured later, and they went on to win the West Coast League Championship over the Portland Pickles, where, of course, we did the Zone Live. And Jason and I are all in. You know, I remember back in the day, just full disclosure, you know, I go to a Bells game. I was like, oh, it's cool. It's fun to be at the ballpark, the beer, baseball. We don't win. It's a shame, whatever. And now it's like I'm all in on this team. I love this team. You know, last year, and just, you know, you get into the zone, you start following this team. It's like, come on, get a win. And the cool thing for me, I've only been back in town 4 years. I grew up here. I grew up in the Baby M's era, back when Ken Griffey Jr. played his single A ball here and all that. And then, the Bells were like the Legion team, and all of a sudden, here we are. And now we got these collegiate players, and it's so fun to follow. I mean, it's baseball, right? You're getting some quality baseball, and you root for these kids. You start growing attached, and the fans, I'm just

0: so pleasantly surprised by the fan base. They show up. Even last night, last night's weather was not all that great to be out at the ballpark. You know, you think, oh, it's July, I want to be out there mid-July, enjoy a ball game. The fans still show up. And they're getting great crowds out there. I mean, it's a good product, and it's fun. You know, the families, all the things, the dinger run, kids doing all the stuff, young, old, everybody's out there for it. But at the end of the day, you know, when baseball things happen, you know, that's how you can kind of tell if you got real fans or not. They're reacting to all the real baseball things. And not just the big hits and all that. They're responding to everything. And it's just, it's so fun. It's such a great experience. I've been so blessed to be right there and have a front row seat, basically, doing all this stuff on the field for the last two seasons. And, of course, they're winning. And we got to show up, man, and get this team over the hump so we can get into the playoffs. But Bell's baseball, man. And I don't say that because I'm involved in the team. I've watched this unfold. I've been pleasantly surprised. I love just being around the sport and being around baseball. You know, I love all the sports. I'm very seasonal, but there's a thing about baseball because it's such a story, right? We're storytellers when we talk about this. You know, I was just in a conversation yesterday about when we talk about sports, people are like, oh, you know all the stats and all the things. Not really. You know, sometimes, you use the stats to tell a story, you know, and it helps define a team and what's going on, but it's not really about just shooting out numbers. You can Google those, you know, go online, look at batting averages and all that, you know, figure out the science of this, but there's a story going on. You know, the storyline like of the Mariners having injuries and, you know, is Brendan Donovan, we get this guy and all of a sudden he's hurt, but he's coming back. Is Cal going to come back and, you know, from that oblique after that incredible season? It's a story. And you're rooting for these guys. You're more than just rooting for your team to win games just because they need to win games. You're rooting for these guys to come back and be a unit. You love all these players. You know their stories. And it's just, you know, Dan Wilson taking over the team. It's been a bit bumpy for him, but you love him, and your grandma has a crush on him. And then just, you know, you get all caught up in it. And that's what this Bells team has been for us, too. If you know, you know. If you go to these games, you know. And again, you can use sports for what you need to use it for, right? You can be a baseballer, show up and see some quality baseball. These are collegiate athletes, right? These guys are guys from UCLA, UW. And, I mean, these are legit baseball colleges, and it's a good team. And you can bring out the kids. You can go out on Tuesday, the $3 beer night. And this isn't a commercial. I'm not making a commercial. This is a lifestyle here. And, I mean, getting out there and seeing all the different fans show up to multiple games. I just love that it's become a real tradition here in our area. Go Bells.
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1: It's 5 o'clock in the Pacific Northwest. Sun is coming out. It's Friday. Bring on the weekend. Good to have you here. I appreciate you as we enter hour number three of a three-hour zone show. Yeah, we're going the distance. Got to put an exclamation point on this week. Whew, what a week it's been. Man, exhausted. We've been everywhere, working, grinding, doing all the things. And, man, we do it for the love of the game, don't we? Good to have you on board. Hope you had a great week at the office. Maybe if you're one of those that get out of work at 5 and just roll the windows down, man, and just breathe it all in. Here it comes. This is a rare weekend for me. I don't know what to do. After the show here at 6, done for the night. No baseball game to go to. You know, I'll watch the Mariners, of course. And then Saturday, Sunday, nothing on the docket. In fact, I got to keep checking my planner. I'm like, I don't have anything. There's always something. You know, we've been doing the Bells games. We've been doing the Washington Wolf